0: 5,470 points yesterday. But that may not be the end of it. Analysts tell the Business Times that the rally could yet have more room to run. This is driven by increasing investor optimism ahead of the bank's second quarter results due in early August. In Thailand, police are investigating whether blocked emergency exits contributed to the Bangkok pub fire that has killed at least 32 people and injured more than 70. Investigators say one exit may have been obstructed by a shelf, restricting the escape route. They're also examining the building's electrical wiring and ceiling materials as they work to determine the cause of the blaze. Police are hoping to speak to the bar's owner, who's currently in intensive care. Oil prices have surged to a one-month high after U.S. President Donald Trump announced plans to reinstate a naval blockade on Iran later today. Under the plan, the U.S. would impose a 20% charge on cargo shipped through the Strait of Hormuz and protect commercial vessels using the vital waterway. Iran, however, has rejected the move and insists the strait will remain closed until stability is restored. The escalating standoff sent Brent crude up more than 9% to over $83 a barrel amid fears of tighter global energy supplies. Meanwhile, President Trump has formally notified Congress that U.S. military operations against Iran resumed on July 7th. The filing comes after U.S. forces launched a third consecutive night of strikes against Iran. The White House says the notification gives the administration a new 60-day period to continue military action without congressional approval under the War Powers Act. But some lawmakers dispute that interpretation, saying the conflict never truly ended and Congress should have a greater say over further military action.
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0: The Singapore Lionesses have opened their AFF Women's Cup campaign with a 1-1 draw against Laos, thanks to a second-half equaliser from Danelle Tan. The 21-year-old struck 2 minutes after the restart for her 11th international goal, earning Singapore a point. The Lionesses now need at least a higher-scoring draw against hosts Malaysia on Thursday to reach the semi-finals. Earlier in the day, Tan had announced a 1-year contract extension with Japanese club Tokyo Verde Baleza. She says the club's world-class environment will help her continue developing as a player. In England, Manchester United have completed the signing of Brazilian midfielder Andre Santos from Chelsea in a £48 million deal. The 22-year-old made 43 appearances for Chelsea last season and has signed a long-term contract at Old Trafford. United are also reported to be closing in on Aston Villa midfielder Yuri Tielemans as they continue rebuilding their midfield. And finally, Conor McGregor says he'll undergo surgery after suffering a knee injury just 69 seconds into his UFC comeback at the weekend. The former two-division champion was forced to stop his fight against Max Holloway after landing awkwardly while attempting a jump kick. The 37-year-old says he hopes to return to the octagon once he's recovered and is determined to complete the final fight of his UFC contract. And that's your sports update. I'm Shahzad Haque.
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4: The Flying Dutchman and Lavinia, good morning. Welcome to your Tuesday. Hope you're having a good start to your morning.
5: Yes, indeed. Alrighty.
4: Got a prize to give away now.
5: Yes, we're going to do our discussion in this hour itself. 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
4: So, our discussion topic is based on an article in the Straits Times this morning. Let me read it to you. Until recently, cosmetic enhancements was the province of women, while men mostly stayed out of the med spa. The power move for men was flaunting girlfriends with $150,000 facelifts, not getting work done themselves. But now, cheek-plumped and chin-sculpted looks of Silicon Valley executives and 20-something male influencers alike point to a change. Men are starting to want shiny new faces of their own. While men still make up only a small proportion of cosmetic surgery patients, procedures on men globally are increasing at more than 3 times the rate of women. Psychologists are saying a lot of it is based on social media and what men see on social media. The curated, perfect man's look that we tend to get on social media with Instagram and things like that. And also the prevalence of online meetings, Zoom, you know, Microsoft Teams, whatever the meeting may be. You're online, you're on camera, you want to look good, right? And that's leading men to basically do what women have been doing for years. So, question for today. For men and women, what physical trait about your partner would you change?
5: Oh, physical trait.
4: I know what my wife would change.
5: Ah, what would that be?
4: She'd get my ears pinned back.
5: Really? It's not big either.
4: And I would agree with her.
5: I don't find it a big
4: deal. I agree with her. I mean, for the longest time, I mean, now I'm 70 and too darn old to do it. I can't be bothered. But in my younger days, the amount of jokes that happened about my ears in today's context would be considered bullying.
5: Okay,
4: it was that bad.
5: I find this really strange. I don't know if it's the same for you, Jill, but like for all the time, and I've known you for many, many years, yeah? Because we were, you know, stations and everything together. I've honestly never noticed.
4: It never
5: was something that I'll be like, oh, hey.
4: Thank you.
5: I really didn't notice. That's why I find it, I didn't realize that it affected you so much because I honestly didn't notice. And because you're my partner,
4: no, but
5: right?
4: Thank you very much. But when I was young, in today's context, it would have been considered bullying. And
5: man,
4: honestly,
5: that sucks.
4: And this is something a lot of people don't know.
5: Okay.
4: You know the Singtel satellite dishes?
5: Yeah.
4: They took molds of my ears to make those dishes. Just to let you know, we're looking for your voice notes. What physical trait about your partner would you change? 888-550-913.
6: And that is why we do not have a statue of FD yet.
5: Why? Because we already have
6: the satellite dishes are modeled after
4: there you go.
5: I was going to say that. Why would your wife want to change that? It's all the better to hear her with.
4: Well, sometimes she doesn't want me to hear her.
5: Oh, okay.

0: So based on a report on in the Straits Times this morning, we are asking the question, what physical trait about your partner would you change?
1: I'll go next.
0: Yes, please.
1: I wish Gavin could grow his hair out again, like longer than usual, because I really love his thick mane.
0: Oh, okay.
1: And when it's long, I love to like run my fingers through it, so I kind of really miss that. Yeah, I don't want it too long. Like, I don't need a ponytail, but like longer.
0: Like a man bun, no?
1: No need.
0: You don't need Gavin with a man?
1: No, because I want to be able to run my fingers through it. If he ties it up in a man bun and all, it's like, he'll be screaming, and then hair will be pulled out, you know?
0: Yeah. You just want him to grow his hair out so you can use duct tape and pull it out.
1: No. Never. Not. We do not touch any hair on the skull or the face. Okay?
0: Right. Okay.
1: That's inhuman.
0: Yeah, that's not good. Okay, so Gavin grows out his hair.
1: Yeah, just like a, you know, like a, I don't know. How would you describe it? Like maybe up to like his jawline, that kind of long.
0: Yeah,
1: because he cuts it shorter, much shorter.
0: He's a businessman, you know.
1: But why? There's a suave one who like suave.
0: This is true.
1: Yeah, right.
0: This is true.
1: I know.
0: So. Gavin, are you listening? We need long hair.
2: Morning all. For me, I would like my wife to become a bodybuilder. Have a nice, cut physique, body, carry weight. Already she started, I motivated her. What I mean is that she's already like fanatic into workouts and going for yoga and Pilates and runs every day. And we live life once and so I look at it. Why not become look like a bodybuilder, you know, build your body up. That's what I mean, you know. It's okay to look like a guy.
0: How much trouble is this guy in? If his wife is listening right now, hey, honey, it's okay if you look like a man.
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0: Hi, it's Jeremy Ticklebottom with the traffic this morning. We've got the BKE towards the PIE. A vehicle's broken down after the SLE. And then the BKE towards the PIE. A vehicle's broken down after the KJE. The ECP towards Changi. There's a stationary vehicle after Bayshore Road. I hear being stationary is quite nice sometimes. Anyways, the TPE towards the PIE. We have an accident after Pungal Road. Lot of traffic there. Look out for that. And on the PIE towards Changi, an accident after Jalan Yunus. You know where that is. That was a bit of humour. Jeremy Ticklebottom, drive safely. Stay safe today.
1: I'm not sure if you're really saying your own surname or like you are telling me to carry out a task.
0: Don't you dare. That's my name.
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0: That's Quincy Jones featuring Charles May and Patty Austin. I Know Corita, an absolute classic. It's 8:26. So, the question is, what physical trait about your partner would you want to change if you could do it? This is because of an article, and more men are beginning to get themselves sculptured to look better.
1: Right.
0: Because of what they're seeing on social media, because of Zoom meetings and various other camera-focused meetings.
1: Yes.
0: They want to look better. They want to look more presentable.
1: Marr.
0: Great stuff. I mean, I've got nothing against it at all. Jill's got one.
2: I don't like piercings on men, like ear piercings. And so if I had a partner with a hole through his ear...
0: So you're not talking about piercing. You're talking about the big holes.
2: No.
3: Earrings.
2: Yeah, any earrings.
0: Really?
2: Yeah, so I'd like
3: to
2: join that flesh back together.
3: Join
2: that hole.
0: Do you know? Here's something that you guys may not know.
3: Okay,
0: there
3: what?
0: Is a procedure done. You know people who put the big, the gauge.
2: Correct, the one with the big
0: with
2: hole.
0: The hole?
2: Yep.
3: Okay.
0: Do you know that can actually, well, it can't be reversed. But what they do is...
3: They re-sculpt?
0: No. They use local anesthetic.
2: Mm-hmm.
0: They snip and they stitch.
2: Oh.
0: They literally stitch it back. So you will have a slight scar, I guess.
3: Right.
0: But that's how they
3: close
0: it.
3: The
0: so
3: hole.
0: They snip it under local anesthetic, right? They snip it, they put it together and they stitch it.
3: So they kind of like reform an earlobe.
0: It is smaller because they do cut away wastage.
3: Oh, whoa.
0: Yeah. They do cut away wastage. And you are awake through the entire process.
3: Oh,
2: I'm trying not to think about this.
3: Wow, it's like if I had to do that, I'd be like, just put me to sleep. Put me under completely, right?
0: Enjoy breakfast.
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3: These are your news headlines. I'm Shahzad Haque. President Tharman Shanmugaratnam says Singapore and Malaysia have made the consistent choice through generations to keep looking to the future and building together. This is why the relationship between both sides is unique, robust, and one that stands the test of time. Mr. Tharman's comments came during a call on Malaysian King Sultan Ibrahim Iskandar at the Istana Negara yesterday. He says Singapore and Malaysia have never let bilateral issues stand in the way of more cooperation. Ultimately, he says, it's an enduring sense of kinship that tells both sides they can rely on each other. President Tharman's state visit goes on until tomorrow. DBS has become the first Singapore-listed bank to surge past $200 billion in market capitalization. The Bagara yesterday. He says Singapore and Malaysia have

0: pushed the benchmark Straits Times Index to a fresh record of 5,470 points yesterday. But that may not be the end of it. Analysts tell the Business Times that the rally could yet have more room to run. This is driven by increasing investor optimism ahead of the bank's second quarter results due in early August. In Thailand, police are investigating whether blocked emergency exits contributed to the Bangkok pub fire that has killed at least 32 people and injured more than 70. Investigators say one exit may have been obstructed by a shelf, restricting the escape route. They're also examining the building's electrical wiring and ceiling materials as they work to determine the cause of the blaze. Police are hoping to speak to the bar's owner, who's currently in intensive care. Oil prices have surged to a one-month high after US President Donald Trump announced plans to reinstate a naval blockade on Iran later today. Under the plan, the US would impose a 20% charge on cargo shipped through the Strait of Hormuz and protect commercial vessels using the vital waterway. Iran, however, has rejected the move and insists the strait will remain closed until stability is restored. The escalating standoff sent Brent crude up more than 9% to over $83 a barrel amid fears of tighter global energy supplies. Meanwhile, President Trump has formally notified Congress that U.S. military operations against Iran resumed on July 7th. The filing comes after U.S. forces launched a third consecutive night of strikes against Iran. The White House says the notification gives the administration a new 60-day period to continue military action without congressional approval under the War Powers Act. But some lawmakers dispute that interpretation, saying the conflict never truly ended and Congress should have a greater say over further military action.
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3: The KJE towards the PIE, an accident after Brickland Road. Congestion is to Choa Chu Kang Drive, avoid lane 2. BKE towards the PIE, a vehicle broken down after the KJE. ECP towards Changi, stationary vehicle after Bayshore Road. What else do we have? The TPE towards the PIE, an accident after Punggol Road. Quite a bit of congestion there as well. And on the PIE towards Changi, an accident after Jalan Yunus. That is causing congestion as well. Stay within the speed limit, please. Have everyone buckled up. Be safe as you drive today.
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3: It's 1972 and Cass Elliot releases her fourth studio album. It's titled Cass Elliot, and it's the first album she recorded for RCA Records. Although she joined them in 1970, she couldn't do any recordings because she already had contracts to complete an album with Dave Mason and to complete an album with the Mamas and the Papas. Those of you who are fans of the Mamas and the Papas will know that Cass Elliot, when she was with the group, was known as Mama Cass. And from 1972, here is an amazing Cass Elliot song, Baby, I'm Yours. Baby.

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1: Okay, hey, I just realized that you kind of turned the question around with your response because we are asking what is a physical trait that everyone would like to change about their partner, right? So you mentioned what Michelle would want changed about you. Yes.
0: And honestly,
1: what about for you?
0: I honestly
1: Michelle?
0: Could not find one thing.
1: That is a smart man.
0: No. I'm
1: he
0: serious.
1: He will survive another day without sleeping on the couch.
0: I thought about this. And I can't think of one damn thing.
1: I want this recorded, Jill. Because the next time round when we have got nothing to say and like, oh, we won't change anything. It's like, and he'll be like, no, come on. Then we play this part.
0: No, I really can't think.
1: This is our free part.
0: I really can't think of a thing that I would change it. And it's not
1: so
0: that I've
1: romantic.
0: Tried. To, it, no, it's not. It's not that. And it's not that she's perfect. She's not perfect. But it's being not perfect that makes her attractive.
1: Wow, the way
0: don't you guys see that? I mean, would you really want someone who is 100% godlike and perfect?
1: I wouldn't.
0: It's all her imperfections that make her perfect.
1: Oh, Michelle is definitely tuning in. That's one. Two.
0: No, she's not. She's asleep.
1: I absolutely
0: know that for a fact.
1: Oh, okay. Because she hasn't blue tick you.
0: Yeah.
1: I haven't even looked at the thing yet.
0: Yeah.
1: I absolutely understand because I'm really grateful to my husband. I mean, having four kids, right, has really done a toll on my body.
0: Right.
1: It's nowhere nothing to like how it was when I first met Gavin. It's like double, right? So I'm so grateful that like my Gavin just loves me the way that I am, even no matter how my body has changed. So I'm very grateful for that because I can't imagine. Oh gosh, I mean, I want to lose weight for myself, but like I wouldn't be able to bear like the extra pressure if it was my partner, you know, like, oh, you know, but putting me down because my body has changed.
0: Yeah. No.
1: It's like, you know, the kind of talk that whereby I would take a baby and throw it at him.
0: No, the thing here is, and this is why there is this growing group of men who are beginning to understand that it is the imperfections that makes someone beautiful. It's the package.
1: Mm-hmm.
0: There's beauty, there's imperfection, there's everything. That makes the package. There are more and more men beginning to realize this. And this is why more and more men are saying, ladies, you don't need to do anything.
1: It's like what I've heard you say to me, right?
0: Yeah.
1: You'd always tell me, like, I'd be like, oh, you know, I'm doing this, like, exercise and stuff like that. And then he says, you know, and you would always tell me, and I'm so grateful to hear it from you, that you would say, like, you know, you're fine as you are, but if losing weight or getting fitter is what you want, then do it.
0: Exactly.
1: And I'm always so grateful.
0: Yeah.
1: You said it to me a few times, and I've always been grateful every time I hear it.
0: I'm glad you are. Because
1: I feel a hug coming on.
0: Okay. Well, let me finish this, too. I was talking about this group of men.
1: Where
0: the same group of men also are beginning to believe that women sometimes go under the knife, saying that's what men want, not realizing they're only worried about what other women say of them.
1: I think that makes sense. I think it makes sense.
0: And honestly, ladies, we like you just the way you are.
2: Actually, nothing to change. If you like or love her as he or she was. There is nothing much to change because the moment when you fall for her is the time when you accept her everything. But if you are talking about asking me to change myself, well, there's a lot of wish lists and the list is very long.
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1: Hey, thundery showers and temperatures are hitting a high of 34.
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0: The KJE towards the PIE, an accident after Brickland Road. Congestion is to Chua Chu Kang Drive, avoid lane 2. BKE towards the PIE, a vehicle broken down after the KJE. ECP towards Changi, stationary vehicle after Bayshore Road. What else do we have? The TPE towards the PIE, an accident after Pongal Road. Quite a bit of congestion there as well. And on the PIE towards Changi, an accident after Jalan Yunus. That is causing congestion as well. Stay within the speed limit, please. Have everyone buckled up. Be safe as you drive today.
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0: Tina Turner, what's love got to do with it? Just about everything, baby.
1: Especially when it comes to accepting or not accepting your partner's physical attributes.
0: What physical traits about your partner would you change?
1: Oh.
0: So I can't find anything about Michelle to change. Lavi wants Gavin, with longer hair.
1: Yeah, just a bit longer. Fast. I don't want it too long, though, because he grew it out really long. And then it was like what I like to call hobo long, which is just not a good look on him.
0: Okay.
1: Yeah, so not too long. I just wanted to like his jawline, and then he slicks it back. And
0: yeah,
1: like,
0: all she wants is hair
1: so
0: to play
1: handsome,
0: with.
1: So handsome, huh?
0: You just want hair to play with.
1: No, I just like running my fingers
0: through his hair.
1: Yeah.
0: Okay.
1: Oh, no, I can't do the rest of the show. I'm just thinking about
0: it. Yeah, I know. Can you stop it now?
1: Okay, sorry.
0: Because the sounds, I'm worried the sounds are going to change. Okay, let's hear what you have to say.
2: I totally agree with FD. It's the imperfections that make someone perfect. Actually, if there's one thing I would change, and it's somewhat related to the physical, I wish that my wife realized that there is nothing wrong or inferior about her physical appearance, that she's perfect just the way she is. That's that feeling comfortable in her own skin. That's all I would wish for her.
3: I think my wife okay lah. All proportionate lah. Short body, height short leg, short hand, everything all okay lah. But, having said that, I think it's a problem for her at home because our kitchen cabinet got top cupboard, then wardrobe, all built-in wardrobe, 2 meter high. So when she wants to get something from the top, she wants to bring down a wok or a pan, always asking me to bring it down because she cannot reach. So her problem, her incapacity become my problem lah. So I bought her a ladder. Alamak, bought her a ladder. Every time climb up the wonder, 1, 2, 3 step only, fall down. 1, 2, 3 step, fall down. I don't know what happened. And then after that, her back. Then again, my problem lah. So I just wish she's about now 163 lah. Maybe if she's 168 or 170, okay lah. Just wish lah. But I don't think it will come true lah.
0: Have you heard of something that's been around for quite a few hundred years?
1: Uh-huh.
0: It's called the rack. I hear it increases height.
1: I see. And we conveniently have one in our storeroom. Just bring it out and increase the heights of everyone. Is that it?
0: Yeah,
1: I just want to say, okay, Nazri, she is a pocket goddess. See where I'm going with this? Good things come in small packages. That's what they always say. She's a pocket goddess.
0: There's something I want to say, but I'll lose my job. No, okay. 1FM 91.3.

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1: PIE towards Changi, a vehicle broken down after Stevens Road. Brattle Road towards Queensway, an accident after Brattle Road. Avoid lane 1. PIE towards Changi, an accident after Bukit Timah. Quite a bit of congestion there. KJE towards the PIE, an accident after Bricklin Road. Quite a bit of congestion there as well. And the PIE towards Changi, an accident after Jalan Yunus. Congestion is to the KPE. Please stay within the speed limit. Have everyone buckled up. Be safe as you drive today.
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3: These are your news headlines. I'm Shahzad Haq. The United Arab Emirates has accused Iran of attacking two of its oil tankers in the Strait of Hormuz, killing one crew member and injuring eight others. The UAE described the missile strike as a serious breach of international law and warned it reserves the right to respond. The attack comes as US President Donald Trump plans to reinstate a naval blockade on Iran and impose a 20% charge on cargo shipped through the vital waterway. Iran has rejected the move, insisting it will remain in control of the Strait of Hormuz as tensions in the region continue to escalate. Meanwhile, President Trump has formally notified Congress that U.S. military operations against Iran resumed on July 7th. The filing comes after U.S. forces launched a third consecutive night of strikes against Iran. The White House says the notification gives the administration a new 60-day period to continue military action without congressional approval under the War Powers Act. But some lawmakers dispute that interpretation, saying the conflict never truly ended and Congress should have a greater say over further military action. Back home, more Singaporeans will soon be able to apply for community care apartments. From the October Build to Order exercise, the minimum age will be lowered from 65 to 55. The government will also cut monthly fees for the mandatory basic service package by between 18 and 75%. The changes are aimed at giving seniors more housing options while making assisted living more affordable. About 260 units next to Caldecott MRT station in Topayo will be offered in the upcoming BTO exercise. Drivers of electric buses and trucks now have access to Singapore's largest public fast-charging hub for commercial EVs after the facility opened yesterday in Jurong. Located within the JIC Inspection Centre at Jalan Papan, the hub has 46 charging points across two levels. Depending on a vehicle's capability, the chargers can add up to 300 kilometres of range in as little as 10 minutes. It costs 59.8 cents per kilowatt hour to use the chargers. The facility is also open to electric cars and taxis. A fourth driver who was part of a group that went on a midnight joyride on the CTE has been sentenced to 4 months jail. Lee Joo-un Gilvis and five others were involved in a major traffic accident involving two collisions in October 2024. Lee drove at speeds of between 141 kilometers per hour and 181 kmh along the CTE near the Rangoon Road exit, where the speed limit is 90. Three others have been sentenced to up to 4 months and 2 weeks jail. Charges against two other alleged drivers are still before the courts.
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3: The Singapore Lionesses have opened their AFF Women's Cup campaign with a 1-1 draw against Laos, thanks to a second-half equaliser from Danelle Tan. The 21-year-old struck 2 minutes after the restart for her 11th international goal, earning Singapore a point. The Lionesses now need at least a higher-scoring draw against hosts Malaysia on Thursday to reach the semi-finals. Earlier in the day, Tan had announced a 1-year contract extension with Japanese club Tokyo Verde Baleza. She says the club's world-class environment will help her continue developing as a player. In England, Manchester United have completed the signing of Brazilian midfielder André Santos from Chelsea in a £48 million deal. The 22-year-old made 43 appearances for Chelsea last season and has signed a long-term contract at Old Trafford. United are also reported to be closing in on Aston Villa midfielder Youri Tielemans as they continue rebuilding their midfield. And finally, Conor McGregor says he'll undergo surgery after suffering a knee injury just 69 seconds into his UFC comeback at the weekend. The former two-division champion was forced to stop his fight against Max Holloway after landing awkwardly while attempting a jump kick. The 37-year-old says he hopes to return to the octagon once he's recovered and is determined to complete the final fight of his UFC contract. And that's your sports update. I'm Shahzad Haque.
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1: It is The Morning Drive with The Flying Dutchman and Lavinia. Hope you're having a good start to your day. In a short while, we're going to be talking to a very special lady on a very special topic. $150,000 for a one-year-long trip with three kids. Sarah Stanley is going to be in. She's the travel correspondent for the Life Desk at The Straits Times. And we're going to be talking about this couple. Put together $150,000. Taking their kids on a year-long trip, and I think it's just amazing.
9: You know,
1: brilliant.
9: If you have a chance to check out the article, please do, because it's amazing that this couple actually did something similar, a trip like that, by themselves.
1: Yeah.
9: And they were able to kind of like compare in terms of like cost, and that's what led them to budget so much more when they were bringing their kids. And at one point, I think like he was like climbing hills and he had like a sprained ankle and with his kids. And I was like, dude.
1: No, but at the end of the day, you're on holiday. You're in off the beaten track places.
9: Yeah.
1: $150,000 for a year is not a lot.
9: It's not a lot, no, but it's just all that they have, you know, continued to achieve, like on that budget. I mean, hey, sprained ankle, right? Still kept going, right?
1: Superman.
9: With his kids.
1: Superman. So we'll be talking to Sarah Stanley about that in a moment. Right now, we want to give a prize away.
9: Yes.
1: For our discussion
9: in the last hour.
1: If there was a physical trait in your partner that you would change, what would it be? Okay. So we'd like to say congratulations to Hisk.
9: Yes.
1: Well done, my man.
9: I got to say, I was very surprised with the voice notes coming from the men, you know.
1: All of them
9: were talking about, no, they love the imperfections. They love their partners, their wives as they are. How wonderful.
1: Well,
9: Hisk, I still want my husband to have longer hair.
1: Hisk, you won yourself a Pro Revive Face Bojan Therapy from Soma Beauty Spa worth $598. 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Well done.

0: Shania Twain, and that don't impress me much. There's a hell of a lot about Shania Twain that impresses me, I'll tell you.
1: 9-12. Yes, I know where you're going with that. Yeah. I agree.
0: Yes.
1: But you know what also impresses me?
0: What?
1: Is about this couple that we're going to talk about with our dear friend from the ST. Yeah? Sarah Stanley's in the studio, people.
0: Morning, Sarah.
2: Good morning.
0: Sarah is travel correspondent for the Life Desk at the Straits Times, and we're talking about the Singapore couple. They budgeted $150,000 for a year-long trip with three kids. Now, these kids are under five.
2: Yeah, under seven.
0: Oh, under seven.
1: Mm. No, but okay. when I saw, I mean, like, you know, the newspaper was here in the studio, and then I was glancing through, and I saw the headline. I was like, no way! And of course, you know, being a mother of four, I was like, what? And then I just couldn't help but read it. It's fascinating, man.
2: Yeah.
1: He had a sprained ankle at one point. I mean, this couple already did a similar trip before they had kids. My goodness.
2: Yep.
1: And it just seems like, yeah, even then, nothing prepares you.
0: Well,
2: exactly.
0: Yeah, I got to say, I've got my own take on this, but let's begin, right?
2: Yeah, okay.
0: A year-long backpacking trip with three kids under seven.
1: Yes. Mm-hmm.
0: It sounds like every parent's, I want to say dream, more like nightmare.
1: Right.
0: And these parents are walking away from their jobs for an entire year. That is, that to me is crazy. In the Singapore context these days, it's crazy. How did they, you spoke to them obviously, I mean, how did they get comfortable with putting their careers on pause?
2: Mm. So like Lavi mentioned, they've already done a trip like this way long ago, right?
0: Yes, right.
2: So you can tell the kind of travelers they are. They're like,
1: adventure seekers.
2: Yeah, you know, they really want to like travel the world. They'll make anything happen to, I mean, they'll do anything to make that happen. And back then, they spent like 10,000 a person a year on their trip. So this was something that they had thought about for a really long time. And they knew that at some point in their kids' lives, they wanted to go overseas. They just didn't know when, they didn't know how long. So with, I think, that motivation that they knew they would be able to do it, they knew that they wanted to do it. So they just booked their way through, and their oldest kid is six this year. So normal PSLE, primary school is next year, so you can't really do it anytime else, because once primary school starts, you know,
0: the whole flow
2: it's a bit hard to take them out for a year. So this was sort of like the best time, and their youngest kid is two. So they just made it happen, and they stepped away from work, like
0: backpacking and diapers.
1: But I'm just wondering, like, I mean, yes, they thought about it, right? But when did they really start like planning, executing, and all that? I mean, this is really fascinating. Let's dive even deeper, okay?
2: Yeah.
1: So they budgeted $150,000 for the trip.
2: Yeah.
1: What does that actually cover? And were you surprised by the cost?
2: Okay, I was surprised at first when she said $150,000. Gina, she said $150,000, and I was like, wow, that's a huge amount for, I mean, it's a huge amount, basically.
1: Yeah.
2: And then she was like, yeah, but you think about it, I have three kids, and then I can no longer travel the way I used to. Like, I can't just stop at a campsite and then just pitch a tent and stay anymore.
0: Yeah.
2: You know, I need, like, the comfort of a home that they said their top two criteria for a hotel was that, or any Airbnb, need two bedrooms because they're not going to sleep with their kids. They need to maintain their kids sort of like separate sleeping areas.
1: Yes. Yep.
2: And then must have washing machine, which is such a parent thing, right?
0: Of course,
2: yeah. So on the road, like, you can't just go in the laundromat because there might not be one in Ghana, for example, in the outback. So they said this was their two criteria, like,
0: Right.
2: Which means that your cost already is bumped up, right?
0: Yeah.
2: You know,
0: you
2: can't just stay in a tent. And then on top of that, they have like those, I guess, provide for their kids' meals and then make sure it's sort of like within the nutrition, you know, of like what the kids need. So 30,000 a kid is actually for a year.
1: It's quite
0: bad.
2: Yeah, quite reasonable.
1: Yeah, because if you break it down, divided by 12 bucks. Yeah, it's not bad.
2: And flights in Africa, to my surprise, they said domestic flights within Africa can cost you about $1,000, $1,500 per person.
1: Are you serious?
0: Yeah. It's expensive.
1: Correct. Well, I guess it depends on where you fly to.
0: Generally,
1: it's
0: expensive.
1: Actually, the continent is huge.
2: It's huge.
1: Right? So you're going from
2: like
1: the tip to the other end.
2: Yeah, so the budget actually makes sense after you put all these little things here and there.
1: Actually, I was like, huh, that's it?
2: Really? How much would you budget for it? For a year-long trip?
1: I got four kids.
2: I know, escalating.
0: I would still say 180,000 to 200,000.
2: Right? I think that's the average people would think about.
1: And I've gone soft. I've gone really soft. Age and motherhood has made me extremely soft.
0: This one, if she takes her kids on this kind of holiday, it must have Hyatt lah. Oh,
1: no lah, but no, Airbnb
0: otherwise
1: is good.
0: Cannot.
1: Airbnb is good because I like that washing machine thing that speaks to me as a mom.
2: But it's so practical,
1: right?
2: Yeah.
1: And the kitchenette that speaks to me as
0: a
1: mom.
0: No, I'm thinking $150 is $150,000 is a good figure because you think you got a 2-year-old baby.
2: Exactly.
0: Do you know how many times that baby craps and the number of diapers you need?
2: That's
0: my God.
2: Right. Talking about crapping,
1: they
2: hit a roadblock when all three kids were down with severe diarrhea.
0: Oh, no.
2: My goodness. So I guess scary. Like, yeah. So there's also that aspect, right? You have to buffer money for like any of these unexpected incidents that comes out.
1: And I think that can occur more because, you know, kids' immunity lower.
2: Yep.
0: Yeah.
1: Okay.
0: Yep. Okay.
1: We're going to carry on and find out more about this incredible journey.
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4: PIE towards Changi, a vehicle broken down after Stevens Road. Brattle Road towards Queensway, an accident after Brattle Road. Avoid lane 1. PIE towards Changi, an accident after Bukit Timah. Quite a bit of congestion there. KJE towards the PIE, an accident after Bricklin Road. Quite a bit of congestion there as well. And the PIE towards Changi, an accident after Jalan Yunus. Congestion is to the KPE. Please stay within the speed limit. Have everyone buckled up. Be safe as you drive today.
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0: DJ Jazzy Jeff and the Fresh Prince. Boom, shake the room. 9:26. So a question on we're talking about a couple who've decided to take their three children on a year-long trip.
1: Under seven. Youngest was 2.
0: Youngest is 2, oldest is 6. And they take them on this year-long trip, right? To godforsaken places. But it's just so valuable to the child. So one of our Facebook viewers asked, how did they prep their kids? That's interesting.
2: I think that's an important question because it's a year long trip, right?
0: Yeah, yeah.
2: So many things could happen.
1: Yeah.
2: For one, which I thought was really, really interesting, is that they sent their kids for trial martial arts lessons so that they know, like, they have the confidence to handle like street defense if needed.
1: Wow.
2: Okay, that was the most interesting to me.
1: Yeah.
2: The second is,
1: I think they also went as
2: they
1: well,
2: also
1: right?
2: Went,
1: yes,
2: that's right.
1: I read in the article. They went,
2: which
1: went
2: is
1: as well.
2: Such a commitment, you know. Yeah. But they know that.
1: No, but that's really thinking ahead, and that's quite good.
2: That's
1: thinking.
2: Right. Yeah. And they also, okay, so to prepare for a year-long trip, they told their kids early on that, okay, we're going to go on this, blah, blah, blah. And like, you know, y'all need to know that we're not going to be at home for a long time.
0: Right.
2: And they told their extended relatives and like, you know, family. And then they also brought kids on like trial trips to like Australia, to China, to test, I guess, like how it is like for them on the road if they were to do something longer.
0: Okay.
1: So they obviously passed,
2: flying colors.
1: Yes, yes.
2: So there were all these things leading up to it, but it was sort of from early 2025 that they introduced the idea to the kids and to the family. So I'd say it's about a year long.
1: Actually, it's not really that long of a prep time.
2: A year, not longer.
1: I mean, is it? They say early 2025.
2: They left in December.
1: Yeah, it's actually less than a year, eh?
2: Yeah,
1: that's why I'm thinking
2: months,
1: like, wow, actually not bad.
0: No,
1: I mean, because you're planning for a whole year trip, right?
0: Yeah.
1: To all these places. I mean, you know, these are off the beaten path, right? So it's a little bit harder to plan, like, you know, when you're making bookings and stuff like that, right?
2: Yep.
1: Yeah, not much information is available. So I actually think that's really commendable. That's not a long time.
0: No, but you see, for them, it was they've done this sort of thing before. So the template is that they're just adding three kids.
1: A lot has changed.
2: I mean, it has, but I think it helps that they
0: It does help. So,
1: and then the first thing they go is like, yes, we need to have the kids train in martial arts.
0: So the question on Facebook also goes on to presume. He says, I presume the older kid is pulling his own weight.
2: I think they did say that their oldest kid, who is 6, right? He's able to handle things on his own. So he's quite independent.
1: Okay,
2: so they were lucky in that sense. But also, I think they're very blessed that the other two kids, I mean, all three kids are not fussy with food. They're not fussy with where they sleep. They seem adapted extremely quickly. And like, they obviously had moments where the kids were fussy and frustrated, angry and tired and cranky.
1: Of course,
2: but
1: that happens.
2: But for most part, they did think that their kids were a big blessing in the sense that they were not fussy with food, which I think makes up a large part of the planning.
0: Yeah.
2: Not fussy with going to places that are less travel, like hikes. Their kids did, if I'm not wrong, 8-hour hike. 8 hours. How do you get a 6-year-old child to hike up a dormant volcano and not, I mean, like, not make a fuss and say, I want to go down now, daddy.
1: Your Paw Patrol team is at the top of the volcano.
0: Oh, that's what they did. There you go.
1: Mommy arranged the waiting for you.
0: You reach the top, you can watch Demon Hunter.
2: Okay.
1: But can you imagine, you reach the top, right, and they go like,
0: is that
1: Yeah. There is no data here. There's no reception.
2: I think what they saw that was better. They saw Mount Fuego across erupting.
1: No.
2: That's better than an iPad.
0: Come on. These kids have led a better life than I have. Come on.
2: They've done so much.
1: We need to be adopted by this couple.
0: Yes, okay.
1: For certain.
0: We're going to go back onto Facebook and continue this conversation. Yes.
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10: These are your news headlines. I'm Shahzad Haq. The United Arab Emirates has accused Iran of attacking two of its oil tankers in the Strait of Hormuz, killing one crew member and injuring eight others. The UAE described the missile strike as a serious breach of international law and warned it reserves the right to respond. The attack comes as US President Donald Trump plans to reinstate a naval blockade on Iran and impose a 20% charge on cargo shipped through the vital waterway. Iran has rejected the move, insisting it will remain in control of the Strait of Hormuz as tensions in the region continue to escalate. Meanwhile, President Trump has formally notified Congress that US military operations against Iran resumed on July 7th. The filing comes after US forces launched a third consecutive night of strikes against Iran. The White House says the notification gives the administration a new 60-day period to continue military action without congressional approval under the War Powers Act. But some lawmakers dispute that interpretation, saying the conflict never truly ended and Congress should have a greater say over further military action. Back home, more Singaporeans will soon be able to apply for community care apartments. From the October Build to Order exercise, the minimum age will be lowered from 65 to 55. The government will also cut monthly fees for the mandatory basic service package by between 18 and 75%. The changes are aimed at giving seniors more housing options while making assisted living more affordable. About 260 units next to Caldecott MRT station in Topayo will be offered in the upcoming BTO exercise. Drivers of electric buses and trucks now have access to... The government will also cut monthly fees for the mandatory...

0: add up to 300 kilometres of range in as little as 10 minutes. It costs 59.8 cents per kilowatt hour to use the chargers. The facility is also open to electric cars and taxis. A fourth driver who was part of a group that went on a midnight joyride on the CTE has been sentenced to 4 months jail. Lee Joo-un Gilvis and five others were involved in a major traffic accident involving two collisions in October 2024. Lee drove at speeds of between 141 kilometers per hour and 181 km/h along the CTE near the Rangoon Road exit, where the speed limit is 90. Three others have been sentenced to up to 4 months and 2 weeks jail. Charges against two other alleged drivers are still before the courts.
1: Those were your news headlines from the Straits Times. 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
3: PIE towards Changi, a vehicle broken down after Stevens Road. Brattle Road towards Queensway, an accident after Brattle Road. Avoid lane 1. PIE towards Changi, an accident after Bukit Timah. Quite a bit of congestion there. KJE towards the PIE, an accident after Bricklin Road. Quite a bit of congestion there as well. And the PIE towards Changi, an accident after Jalan Yunus. Congestion is to the KPE. Please stay within the speed limit. Have everyone buckled up. Be safe as you drive today.
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3: It's April 1971 and John Denver releases a song. It's written by Bill Danoff, Taffy Nivett and John Denver. It was released as a single in April of 1971. It peaked at number 2 on the Billboard Hot 100 singles chart. But that's not the big thing about the song. The song became so popular, it was a symbol of West Virginia, which is mentioned in the very first verse. In March of 2014, it became one of four of the state's official anthems. This song is a state anthem in the U.S. This 1971 recording was inducted into the Grammy Hall of Fame in 1998. It was selected by the Library of Congress for inclusion in the National Recording Registry in 2023. From 1971, here's John Denver and Take Me Home, Country Roads. Almost.

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1: We're talking about Mr. and Mrs. Adventure with Sarah Stanley. $150,000 a year for a year-long trip with three kids who are all under seven. Unbelievable.
2: Yeah.
1: And you were saying they're on Instagram. How? Where?
2: Yes,
1: where?
2: Okay.
3: What?
2: They're on Instagram and they religiously post, day-by-day breakdowns of what they're doing.
1: Okay.
2: And they're called Sunrise Odyssey.
1: Sunrise.
2: Sunrise Odyssey.
3: I found them.
2: You found them?
3: Oh wow! Hey, they do really nice stuff. This is, I guess, because of what they do, right? They do video production.
2: Yeah,
3: and stuff.
2: They're good at it. But so also, nice. They're so cute.
1: So you can imagine. We're now following two people who have taken a year off.
3: To
1: be with their kids and travel. One's doing it by boat, and one's doing it this
3: Correct.
1: Way.
3: Correct. Yeah. We interviewed a couple who are
2: going by boat.
3: Yes, just traveling. They bought a boat.
1: 50-foot catamaran. And they are traveling the coast of Europe, and he's a sailor, so he knows how to do it.
3: Yeah.
1: If they can, and if the weather's right, they're going to go from Europe to America.
2: Wow.
1: With two kids on board.
2: How old are the kids?
1: Older.
3: But still, I'm like, wow.
1: Just preteens.
3: I really wonder to myself, you know, on our Facebook Live, we talked about how Daniel had sprained his foot quite badly as he was going about, right? I don't know if I would have that sort of tenacity to just go, no, we're going to carry on. Yeah. Or I'll just be like, will I use this? Like, gotta go back home. Let's book that ticket. You know, like, I don't know. I won't know until I'm in it.
1: Yeah,
3: right.
1: It's a hard
3: and
1: call.
3: it makes me really wonder, what am I made of?
1: No, I agree.
3: You know?
1: I agree.
3: You know?
1: I agree.
3: Yeah.
1: And with that in mind, to Sarah.
2: Yes.
1: You've spoken to them, you've written the article. Tell me, is this a story about travel, or is it a story about courage and redefining what success in family life can look like?
2: Wow, very chim.
3: Yeah, I know. I was
1: no, but really, is
2: wow.
1: it? To me, so to me, this is Ooh. So far beyond travel.
2: Yeah. I would argue that travel is all these things combined.
1: Okay.
2: And that I think earlier I mentioned that if you travel as a family, it tests your resilience and tenacity. You travel as a couple, tests your communication. Travel solo, you test your independence. And I think success looks different for every family. A year-long trip is inspirational on the spectrum of like wowness. It's like on the end of 100%.
3: Yeah.
2: But for a couple who is working the 9-to-5 grind and has three kids, going for a week-long trip to Malaysia, it's also a success, you know? So it's like, that's how I feel. I feel like every family has their challenges when it comes to traveling.
3: Yes.
2: And this family in particular are able to accomplish this because of their circumstances.
3: Yes.
2: They do remote work.
3: Yes.
2: They have previously traveled overland. That's not for everybody for a year long.
3: Mm. Yeah.
2: They can survive on a $10,000 budget for a year.
3: Yeah.
2: Not everybody can say that they can do it. But also in the same way, not everybody can travel for a week on like a $150 budget or whatever. The circumstances are always shifting. So I feel like, yes, this is a story about travel. Yes, this is a story about their success. Yes, it's about pushing the boundaries of family travel. But also if in your own capacity, you can do a week long, 2 day long, whatever, with your children, with yourself, that's also a success.
1: Mm.
2: And I think like, travel is all these things combined. Yeah,
1: that's a really good way of
3: explaining it. I feel like,
1: it.
3: You know, the article, you put it out there, is not, like you said, it's not meant to intimidate.
2: We are celebrating
3: their successes.
1: Yeah, yeah.
3: And may it inspire you in whatever way or form.
2: Exactly. I mean, I was inspired after reading. I don't even have kids.
3: Oh, are you going to?
2: You know, I want to do like South America and travel it, you know?
1: Please.
2: You see?
1: You do Brazil,
2: yep.
1: Argentina, Peru, Colombia.
2: Look at that.
1: Chile.
2: Okay, so we need to revisit one thing we talked about maybe 3 months ago. Boss, can I have 2 months off work?
1: Boss, she needs 2 months off. Come on.
3: It's for work. It's to
1: and she can send back. She can send back weekly articles.
2: Deliverables. Yes,
3: that's right.
1: Can send back weekly articles.
2: Correct.
3: She can
2: Correct.
3: Work remotely.
2: Yeah.
3: You
2: so
3: know?
2: Circumstances must be right. That's all I'm saying. Yeah. Like success looks different for everybody.
1: Absolutely.
2: But
1: okay, we're gonna end this interview with our quick fire questions, and this time we're gonna pit Sarah against Lavinia.
2: Oh.
3: Say what?
1: Just fire the questions.
3: Oh.
1: Sunrise hike or sunset cocktails?
2: Sunset cocktail.
3: Yeah, same. I'll be with you at the bar.
2: Okay.
3: No, we've already established this for a long time.
2: We did.
1: One destination still on your bucket list.
2: We just talked about South America.
1: South America.
2: Yes, I have to travel.
1: You have to. Absolutely.
3: Spain.
1: Spain. You must do.
3: Okay.
1: I know the right travel people to get you to Spain.
3: Do you need my passport details
1: Absolutely.
3: To buy the ticket for me?
1: No.
3: Let you know it
1: Well,
3: is.
1: She wants me to pay for her ticket.
3: No, for also for Sarah.
1: I will pay for your ticket if Gavin will look after the children for 2 weeks. Sorry, expired.
3: What?
1: What's one place in the world that still gives you goosebumps when you think of it?
2: Okay. It's unbiased. Lake Como, because I got engaged there.
1: Okay, yeah.
2: Oh, yeah, you know,
3: Girl!
2: Yeah, girl!
1: Lake Como.
2: Oh.
1: Spoil the market for everyone.
2: Spoiled it.
3: Who is this gentleman?
1: That's right.
2: Let me still answer.
3: We need to.
1: The next time you come in, you want him to come in with you.
2: Okay, got it.
1: Gives you goosebumps.
3: So I cannot say the same thing like when I got engaged.
1: Okay, I answer for you.
3: Why? Where?
1: Place that still gives me goosebumps until today. Marrakesh.
2: Oh, nice.
3: Okay, why tell?
1: Marrakesh is romance to the max. You've just got to know how to use the city. It's romantic.
2: You're selling it.
1: It's romantic like you will not believe.
3: Okay.
1: Special.
3: Husband, I need that trip that gives me goosebumps.
1: Sarah, thank you so much for coming in.
2: Thank you.
1: Awesome
2: for
1: to have
2: me.
1: You with us.
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0: Hey, living in a box. That's so good. It's 9:54. Thanks so much for having the morning drive on the Flying Dutchman and Lavinia.
1: Yeah.
0: Big thank you to Sarah for coming in and talking
1: indeed
0: with us about that amazing family that is just traveling the world for a year on a $150,000 budget.
1: Yes.
0: They still managed to get their work done. They've got three kids, all
1: I'm
0: under
1: like,
0: seven.
1: What?
0: Unreal.
1: How is that possible?
0: If you haven't read the article, I'm sure you can get it on Straits Times online.
1: Yes.
0: Pretty
1: indeed,
0: much so.
1: Yes,
0: so, Sarah, thanks so much for that. It was a great conversation. If you missed it, you can go to our Facebook page or our YouTube channel. It's up. And it will be up there. So, okay. I'm going to leave you in the hands of Sean Wee. He'll take you through the morning and the rest of lunch. Today we leave you with this. It's about family, and I thought family because we were talking about family. In family life, okay?
1: Yeah.
0: This is Friedrich Nietzsche.
1: Okay.
0: Who said this. In family life, love is the oil that eases the friction.
1: Oh.
0: The cement that binds us.
1: Oh.
0: And the music that brings harmony. Think about that today. Have a great day.
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2: These are your news headlines. I'm Shahzad Haq. Singapore's economy has continued to benefit from the AI boom, but grew at a slower pace in the second quarter. Advance estimates from the Ministry of Trade and Industry show the economy expanded 5.7% from a year earlier. That's down from 6.3% in the first quarter, as construction and wholesale trade lost momentum. Manufacturing remained the standout performer, expanding more than 12% on strong global demand for AI-related semiconductors and chip-making equipment. However, MTI warns the outlook has become more uncertain as renewed fighting between the US and Iran pushes up oil prices and threatens global supply chains. The Land Transport Authority says its bus arrival information system is back to normal after a 95-minute disruption this morning. The authority reported technical issues on the MyTransport SG app from around 6:15 a.m., with the system fully restored by 7:50 a.m. During the disruption, bus services continued to operate normally. The bus arrival timing system previously faced similar technical issues on June 12th, when it was down for over 4 hours, and also experienced problems in January. LTA says that the latest disruption was due to a software defect triggered by a server failure. A woman who assisted a lover scammer years ago has been jailed after reoffending in a similar ruse. For her latest offence, Christina Cheong-Yok Lin received over $38,000 in her bank account after meeting a man online in 2024. At least $2,000 were laundered criminal proceeds from a love scam. For her earlier offence, Cheong was sentenced to an 18-month mandatory treatment order after she was found to be suffering from a major depressive disorder. The 70-year-old, who has made no restitution, must now serve 10 weeks behind bars. Across the border, a landslide victory for Barisan Nasional in Johor's state election has intensified speculation about an early general election in Malaysia. Observers now turn to the upcoming Negeri Sembilan polls on August 1st as the next critical test. Analysts suggest a strong performance there could increase pressure on Prime Minister Anwar Ibrahim to call a national vote. However, they caution that Johor is a traditional UMNO stronghold and not a definitive signal. Economists say macro policy and major initiatives like the Johor-Singapore Special Economic Zone remain on track, with investors largely focused on fundamentals. And finally, in Italy, extreme heat is threatening the prized produce of the Emilia-Romagna region, cheese. With temperatures topping 40 degrees Celsius, cows are spending more time lying down, eating less and producing less milk. There's also less that's available to feed cattle, since a lack of rain means the production of grass and hay is affected. Authentic Parmigiano Reggiano can only be produced in 5 regions, and cows must be fed exclusively with grass and hay grown in the region. Farmers have turned to installing fans and water mist systems, but this means costs are also skyrocketing.
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2: Welcome in to the Music Mansion. I've got great music. I've also got a food prize for today and for this week. There is an awesome barbecue restaurant called Smoke and Barrel. It's over in the Changi area. That is the prize. Look out for that. It's going to be the prize in my musical game Synonym Rolls. If you've never played before, I play it around 11 o'clock. Let's test your musical knowledge then. For right now, going to go to Enrique Iglesias. Be with you. This is Shan here, Music Mansion. It is 1FM.

0: That's a funny song, isn't it? Clouds Across the Moon by the Ra Band. Oh, this is 1FM. You are in the Music Mansion. I've got The Wonders coming up next with that movie song, That Thing You Do. But I do need to give you a message here from SBH Media. 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

0: And it's Gorillaz on 1FM. This is Shan here. You're in the Music Mansion. I've got a food prize on the way. It is $100 to go and spend at a barbecue restaurant called Smoke and Barrel. Don't miss that one. Music-wise, I'm going to have this one from Berlin. And I also want to give a tribute to Sam Neill, the actor who passed away yesterday. That's coming up as well.
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5: These are your news headlines. I'm Shahzad Haq. Singapore's economy has continued to benefit from the AI boom, but grew at a slower pace in the second quarter. Advance estimates from the Ministry of Trade and Industry show the economy expanded 5.7% from a year earlier. That's down from 6.3% in the first quarter, as construction and wholesale trade lost momentum. Manufacturing remained the standout performer, expanding more than 12% on strong global demand for AI-related semiconductors and chip-making equipment. However, MTI warns the outlook has become more uncertain as renewed fighting between the US and Iran pushes up oil prices and threatens global supply chains. The Land Transport Authority says its bus arrival information system is back to normal after a 95-minute disruption this morning. The authority reported technical issues on the MyTransport SG app from around 6:15 a.m., with the system fully restored by 7:50 a.m. During the disruption, bus services continued to operate normally. The bus arrival timing system previously faced similar technical issues on June 12th. When it was down for over 4 hours and also experienced problems in January. LTA says that the latest disruption was due to a software defect triggered by a server failure. A woman who assisted a lover scammer years ago has been jailed after reoffending in a similar ruse. For her latest offence, Christina Cheong Yok Lin received over $38,000 in her bank account after meeting a man online in 2024. At least $2,000 were laundered criminal proceeds from a love scam. For her earlier offence, Cheong was sentenced to an 18-month mandatory treatment order after she was found to be suffering from a major depressive disorder. The 70-year-old, who has made no restitution, must now serve 10 weeks behind bars. across the border, a landslide victory for Barisan Nasional in Johor's state election has intensified speculation about an early general election in Malaysia. Observers now turn to the upcoming Negeri Sembilan polls on August 1st as the next critical test after she was found to be suffering from a major depressive disorder. The 70-year-old

0: assumption that Johor is a traditional UMNO stronghold and not a definitive signal. Economists say macro policy and major initiatives like the Johor-Singapore Special Economic Zone remain on track, with investors largely focused on fundamentals. And finally, in Italy, extreme heat is threatening the prized produce of the Emilia-Romagna region, cheese. With temperatures topping 40 degrees Celsius, cows are spending more time lying down, eating less, and producing less milk. There's also less that's available to feed cattle, since a lack of rain means the production of grass and hay is affected. Authentic Parmigiano Reggiano can only be produced in 5 regions, and cows must be fed exclusively with grass and hay grown in the region. Farmers have turned to installing fans and water mist systems, but this means costs are also skyrocketing.
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3: All right, checking on the roads for right now. The PIE towards Changi has a breakdown at the BKE exit. And new Upper Changi Road towards the city, reports of an accident at Bedok South Avenue 3.
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0: This is 1FM, you're in the Music Mansion. Famous movie song there, of course. And sad movie news from yesterday. And if you're my age and you remember the mind-blowing magic of Jurassic Park, you'll be sad to have learned yesterday of the passing of the actor Sam Neill. Sam Neill, like me, was born in Northern Ireland and lived for the first 7 years of his life in Northern Ireland. Although for the most part, he grew up in New Zealand and he's a New Zealander. His Northern Irish accent, though, was brought back for one character. If you watch the TV show Peaky Blinders, he was a policeman character in that with a strong Northern Irish accent. So around 1993, he really exploded onto the Hollywood scene and was in two major movies. One is called The Piano, which is a drama which was set in New Zealand, if I'm not wrong. And then, of course, Jurassic Park, where he played Alan Grant. And if it's 1993, I'm 11 years old, I'm watching this in the cinema, and there's that scene especially where we're all introduced to the magic, the movie magic of seeing dinosaurs for the first time, where Dr. Alan Grant takes off his glasses and stares in wonder. Stage left.
1: Alan, this species of Veriformin's been extinct since the Cretaceous period. I mean, this thing isn't on this thing. What?
0: And he grabs Laura Dern by the hair, turns her head towards. Ah, I'm getting chills just remembering. Seeing dinosaurs for the first time, that's really what it felt like to all of us in that movie theater. And he was a huge part of that movie, acted brilliantly, and he'll always be remembered for Jurassic Park. I feel like we all need to go and watch the original again, don't we? So Sam Neill passed away at the age of 78.
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0: Out of My Head is by Fastball on 1FM. This is Shan here in the Music Mansion. I'm going to play my usual music game, which is called Synonym Rolls. And for this week, I do have a prize. It is $100 of dining vouchers to go to Smoke and Barrel, a really cool barbecue restaurant in the Changi area. Premium meats, barbecued seafood. That prize is coming up soon.
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7: Yeah. 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
2: These are your news headlines. I'm Shazad Haq. The United States has launched a third straight night of strikes against Iran after President Donald Trump vowed to hit the country, quote, very hard. The U.S. military says it targeted Iranian military sites linked to operations in the Strait of Hormuz. The UAE has also accused Iran of striking two of its oil tankers, killing one Indian crew member and injuring eight others. Meanwhile, oil prices have surged to a one-month high after President Trump announced plans to reinstate a naval blockade on Iran. Under the plan, the U.S. would impose a 20% charge on cargo shipped through the Strait of Hormuz, while protecting commercial vessels using the vital waterway. Iran has rejected the move, insisting the strait will remain closed until stability is restored. The escalating standoff pushed Brent crude above $84 a barrel, taking gains over the past week to more than 10%. In Thailand, investigators have uncovered multiple safety breaches at the Bangkok Beer Hall, where a fire killed at least 32 people. According to the Bangkok Post, a preliminary inspection found emergency exits were blocked or poorly marked, and the building lacked fire-resistant materials. Investigators also believe an electrical fault may have sparked the blaze, although the cause has yet to be confirmed. Police are now investigating whether negligence contributed to the disaster, which also injured 73 people. President Tharmanchan Mugaratnam has reaffirmed Singapore's commitment to strengthening ties with Malaysia during his state visit to Kuala Lumpur. In meetings with Malaysia's King Sultan Ibrahim Iskandar and Prime Minister Anwar Ibrahim, he said both countries have consistently chosen to look ahead and build together. President Tharman pointed to the Johor-Singapore Special Economic Zone and the upcoming RTS link as examples of that shared commitment. He said the projects will deepen economic cooperation while bringing Singaporeans and Malaysians even closer together. President Tharman's state visit ends tomorrow. And finally, a fourth driver involved in a late-night joyride on the CTE has been jailed for 4 months. Lee Jun-en Gilvis was among six drivers involved in two collisions in October 2024. The court heard he drove at speeds of up to 181 kilometers an hour on the CTE, where the speed limit is 90. Three other drivers have already been jailed for up to 4 months and 2 weeks, while the cases against the remaining two are still before the courts.
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4: So I always like to play my music game, Synonym Rolls. I don't always have a prize, but I do have a prize for this week. It is $100 for you to go and spend at Smoke and Barrel. This is a restaurant that specializes in premium meats, wood-fired barbecue. It is over near Changi Airport. There's an area called Cosford Park. I don't know if you've been there before. It's like F&B Park. All right, Smoke and Barrel. That is the prize. And the game is coming up next. Synonym Rolls. First, J-Lo. 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

0: That's Kim Wilde on 1FM. This is Sian here in the Music Mansion, and I've got a prize for you to win right now. $100 dining vouchers to go to Smoke and Barrel. It is in the Changi area, barbecue restaurant. So my usual game is synonym roles. If you've never played before, listen up. I'm going to take a song title, but change the words to synonyms. I'll give you an easy example from yesterday. My clue for yesterday was, I resemble a feathered creature. And that is, I'm like a bird. Okay, so that's the idea of the game. I want you to send in your WhatsApp guess. 88550913, because the first correct message coming through is going to get the prize. Dining vouchers for Smoke and Barrel. Let's see if you can solve it.
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0: 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My clue is, the cloud precipitation is returning. The cloud precipitation is returning. Song from 1984. 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All right, send me a WhatsApp. 88550913.
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0: Always Erasure on 1FM. This is Sean here with you. It's a Tuesday. And I've been playing my usual game, Synonym Rolls. Were you able to solve this clue?
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0: All right, so I told you this was a song from a British group. 1984 it was released. And my clue was, the cloud precipitation is returning. I was looking for, Here Comes the Rain Again. Here Comes the Rain Again by Eurythmics. And my first correct message and my winner is Sherry. Congrats. All right, Sherry, we got your details. You are getting $100 of dining vouchers for Smoke and Barrel. We also had correct messages from, let me see, Lisa, Adeline, Celesta, James. Better luck tomorrow. I'll be playing the same game at the same time tomorrow.
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11: These are your news headlines. I'm Shazad Haq. The United States has launched a third straight night of strikes against Iran after President Donald Trump vowed to hit the country, quote, very hard. The U.S. military says it targeted Iranian military sites linked to operations in the Strait of Hormuz. The UAE has also accused Iran of striking two of its oil tankers, killing one Indian crew member and injuring eight others. Meanwhile, oil prices have surged to a one-month high after President Trump announced plans to reinstate a naval blockade on Iran. Under the plan, the U.S. would impose a 20% charge on cargo shipped through the Strait of Hormuz, while protecting commercial vessels using the vital waterway. Iran has rejected the move, insisting the strait will remain closed until stability is restored. The escalating standoff pushed Brent crude above $84 a barrel, taking gains over the past week to more than 10%. In Thailand, investigators have uncovered multiple safety breaches at the Bangkok Beer Hall, where a fire killed at least 32 people. According to the Bangkok Post, a preliminary inspection found emergency exits were blocked or poorly marked, and the building lacked fire-resistant materials. Investigators also believe an electrical fault may have sparked the blaze, although the cause has yet to be confirmed. Police are now investigating whether negligence contributed to the disaster, which also injured 73 people. President Tharmanchan Mugaratnam has reaffirmed Singapore's commitment to strengthening ties with Malaysia during his state visit to Kuala Lumpur. In meetings with Malaysia's King Sultan Ibrahim Iskandar and Prime Minister Anwar Ibrahim, he said both countries have consistently chosen to look ahead and build together. President Tharman pointed to the Johor-Singapore Special Economic Zone and the upcoming RTS link as examples of that shared commitment. He said the projects will deepen economic cooperation while bringing Singaporeans and Malaysians even closer together. President Tharman's state visit ends tomorrow. And finally, a fourth driver involved in a late-night joyride on the CTE has been jailed for 4 months. Lee Jun-en Gilvis was among six drivers involved in two collisions in October 2024. The court heard he drove at speeds of up to 181 kilometres an hour on the CTE cooperation while bringing Singaporeans and Malaysians

0: Woodlands. There seems to be an accident before Woodlands Road and Benoy Road. There is faulty traffic light at the junction with Gull Avenue.
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Spandau Ballet on 1FM. This is Shan here with you. There's a strange sort of lull in World Cup news because we have a few days until the semi-finals. Actually, tonight or tomorrow morning, technically, is the first semi-final. 3 a.m. it is Spain versus France. I saw this great story here about a British fan. So his name is Jacob Almendinger. He's only 21 years old and he lives in Yorkshire in England. So he had apparently been working and saving money, and he had about £13,000 in his bank account, and that was supposed to be for, you know, like a house down payment when he finally gets his own place. But he decided this year to take all of the money and bring his grandfather to watch the World Cup. Now, his granddad, Jeff, is 80 years old. So for Jacob, he felt, who knows how long, this might be the only time we do this. And he decided to spend all the money. Him and his granddad went to America to watch England play different games. And he was

0: posting about it online, and it got quite a lot of traction, quite a lot of buzz. And after they had, you know, completed their plan, and he came home with an empty bank account, there was some good news. There was a gaming website in the UK called MetaWin, and I suppose for them, they saw it as a good PR moment. They promised to pay him back if England beat Congo. If you remember, England faced DR Congo. And whenever they did beat Congo, they did. They paid him back the £13,000. So I suppose they liked the gesture behind his story of taking his granddad for a once-in-a-lifetime opportunity. And this is the story of Jacob Almendinger, England fan from Yorkshire.
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0: That's Close to Me by The Cure. It's 1FM, sharing with you in the Music Mansion. I just mentioned the World Cup because tonight, or tomorrow morning if you want to think of it, is the first of the semi-finals. 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Look for Bats, Balls, Banter. That's me and Shahzad.
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4: 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We've got the BKE towards the PIE. A lot of traffic there. 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And on the PIE towards Changi, an accident after Jalan Yunus. 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
2: These are your news headlines. I'm Shahzad Haque. Singapore's economy grew 5.7% in the second quarter, slowing from 6.3% in the previous 3 months. Manufacturing remained the standout performer, expanding 12.2% on strong demand for AI-related semiconductors and chip-making equipment. The chemicals and biomedical sectors, however, contracted as feedstock supplies were disrupted by the conflict in the Middle East. The renewed fighting between the US and Iran is also clouding the outlook, with oil prices climbing back above $80 a barrel. Even so, Oxford Economics expects Singapore's economy to grow 3.4% this year, near the upper end of the government's forecast range of 2-4%. The Ministry of Manpower has ordered a company to stop all manhole cover replacement works after two workers were injured in a flash fire. The incident occurred last Friday in Tuas, while employees from Hong Kong Global were hacking cement around a sewer manhole. Both workers suffered burn injuries and were hospitalized. One has been discharged, the other remains warded. MOM has directed the company to review safety procedures and risk assessments before such work can resume. The ministry noted that underground infrastructure like sewers can produce flammable gases, requiring proper precautions. Singapore shares fell this morning as investors reacted to renewed fighting between the United States and Iran. The Straits Times Index was down about 1% in early trade before paring some of its losses, with Keppel among the biggest blue-chip decliners. Singapore Airlines and Sembcorp also fell by as much as 2%. The sell-off came as oil prices climbed after the United States reimposed a naval blockade on Iran, fueling fresh concerns over energy supplies and inflation. The European Union will move to limit young children's access to social media to guard against online dangers. Experts have recommended a tiered approach in the regional bloc's biggest effort to date. Under-13s would only be allowed to use social media for limited periods under supervision, and curbs would be lifted gradually as teenagers get older. European Commission President Ursula von der Leyen is expected to present a concrete proposal during her State of the Union address in September. Australia, Britain, China, India and the US have already imposed similar social media bans or are considering one. And finally, two lucky punters are waking up millions of dollars richer after sharing last night's Toto Cascade draw. They each won about $6.4 million from the jackpot of more than $12.8 million. One winning Quick Pick System 7 ticket was bought online, while the other was sold at a mini-mart in Bedok Reservoir Road. The jackpot had snowballed over four draws after no Group 1 winners since early July.
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4: Yeah, this is Shan here with you as usual at this time, so you can surmise that I was not the winner of the Toto. Otherwise, I'd be off in my brand new helicopter, obviously. Okay, coming up next, here's a movie trivia question for you. Tom Cruise, one of the most famous movie stars ever, has never won an Oscar, but he has been nominated three times for acting Oscars. Do you know which movies? What are the three movies that got Tom Cruise a nomination for acting? Let's see if you get the answer right. That's coming up next. First, Kim Carnes. This is 1FM.

0: That's Gregorian on 1FM. You're in the Music Mansion. This is Shan here. I had a movie trivia question. So Tom Cruise, one of the most famous actors to have never won an Oscar, but he has been nominated 3 times. Do you know what movies they were? Well, I had correct messages coming from Yun Wei, Celesta as well. So Born on the 4th of July, he got a nomination. Jerry Maguire, he got a nomination. And Magnolia was a film I've never seen before, but he got a nomination for Best Supporting Actor for that one. Those are the three. The reason this is pertinent, there is a new movie trailer which has just dropped on YouTube, and some people are saying this is the one. This is the movie that will win Tom Cruise his first Oscar. So the movie is called Digger. It's actually this quite wild-looking satire comedy, I guess. And Tom Cruise, well, he's got a lot of like prosthetics on, so it's hard to even recognize him. But he plays this old, ugly oil billionaire who apparently endangers the world through his incompetence and then has to try and save the world. So it's coming out in the next few months, I think. And some people are saying that just from watching the trailer, his performance is so good, he's going to be getting an Oscar this time round. We shall see. But you can go and watch the trailer if you want. The new movie is called Digger.
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0: I don't have an alarm clock. 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

0: All right, Sugar Babes on 1FM. This is Shan here in the Music Mansion. I'm going to be looking at This Day in Music. That's coming up next. I'm also going to play you an awesome throwback song, ABBA. Gimme, gimme, gimme. And I always remember the musical intro for the song was famously sampled by Madonna for her dancey song Hung Up. Remember that one? So Madonna back in the headlines because her latest album, which is very, very dancey, it's called Confessions 2, it's gone to number one. It's gone to number one on the Billboard 200. And actually, this is the 10th time, 10th time Madonna has had a number one album. The only other artist in history who has done that is the Beatles. So Madonna, at the age of 67, riding high at the charts.
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4: These are your news headlines. I'm Shazad Haque. Singapore's economy grew 5.7% in the second quarter, slowing from 6.3% in the previous 3 months. Manufacturing remained the standout performer, expanding 12.2% on strong demand for AI-related semiconductors and chip-making equipment. The chemicals and biomedical sectors, however, contracted as feedstock supplies were disrupted by the conflict in the Middle East. The renewed fighting between the US and Iran is also clouding the outlook, with oil prices climbing back above $80 a barrel. Even so, Oxford Economics expects Singapore's economy to grow 3.4% this year, near the upper end of the government's forecast range of 2-4%. The Ministry of Manpower has ordered a company to stop all manhole cover replacement works after two workers were injured in a flash fire. The incident occurred last Friday in Tuas, while employees from Hong Kong Global were hacking cement around a sewer manhole. Both workers suffered burn injuries and were hospitalized. One has been discharged, the other remains warded. MOM has directed the company to review safety procedures and risk assessments before such work can resume. The ministry noted that underground infrastructure like sewers can produce flammable gases, requiring proper precautions. Singapore shares fell this morning as investors reacted to renewed fighting between the United States and Iran. The Straits Times index was down about 1% in early trade before paring some of its losses, with Keppel among the biggest blue-chip decliners. Singapore Airlines and Sembcorp also fell by as much as 2%. The sell-off came as oil prices climbed after the United States reimposed a naval blockade on Iran, fueling fresh concerns over energy supplies and inflation. The European Union will move to limit young children's access to social media to guard against online dangers. Experts have recommended a tiered approach in the regional bloc's biggest effort to date. Under-13s would only be allowed to use social media for limited periods under supervision, and curbs would be lifted gradually as teenagers get older. European Commission President Ursula von der Leyen is expected to present a concrete proposal during her State of the Union address in September. Australia, Britain, China, India and the US have already imposed similar social media bans or are considering one. And finally, two lucky punters are waking up millions of dollars richer after sharing last night's Toto Cascade draw. They each won about $6.4 million from the jackpot of more than $12.8 million. One winning Quick Pick System 7 ticket was bought online, while the other was sold at a mini-mart in Bedok Reservoir Road. The jackpot had snowballed over four draws after no Group 1 winners since early July.
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0: All right, just to mention Sembawang Vista. Some faulty traffic lights there near the bus interchange.
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0: That's Roxette on 1FM. This is Shan here with you on a Tuesday. Let's check out this day's date, see what was happening.
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0: It is the 14th of July. 14th of July is a birthday for Dan Reynolds. Dan Reynolds is the lead singer of the band Imagine Dragons. He was born in Las Vegas on this day in 1987, so he is turning 39. That's Dan Reynolds from Imagine Dragons. 14th of July, all the way back in 1969, a movie opened in cinemas called Easy Rider. Iconic movie with an iconic song right at the start. Yeah, Born to Be Wild, Steppenwolf, was used famously on the soundtrack of this motorcycle movie starring Peter Fonda and Dennis Hopper. Easy Rider in 1969. And the 14th of July in 2013, it was the day that Tina Turner, at the age of 73, got married. So Tina Turner had been with a man called Erwin Bach for many, many years. About 27 years they had been a couple, and eventually got married in Switzerland. A few years later, Erwin would donate one of his kidneys to Tina Turner, who needed a transplant at the time. She eventually would pass away in 2023, but she got married on this day in 2013.
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0: So we are expecting showers in the late afternoon, especially in the northeast of the country.
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0: Gary Moore on 1FM. Still got the blues. Are the blues going to win tonight? So the first semi-final of the World Cup is going to be France versus Spain. I'm just so disappointed at the timings. It's just the most awkward timing for us here in Singapore, 3 a.m. But if you're the type of person who's like committed to going out, watching the game with other people, I was just reading that Capitol Singapore, that beautiful theater where they sometimes show movies, is screening the games for free. So you can actually go there if you wanted to and watch them. Capitol is screening the semifinals, the first one of which is tonight, 3 a.m., France versus Spain. All right, I'm heading out the studio now, but I pass things over to Mr. Philip Chu, who's coming in next. He's with you all the way until 4 o'clock. This has been Shan with you on 1FM.
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3: So who do you think's going to win the World Cup? 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
3: I know women need their say.
5: Yeah. Moving on very swiftly.
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2: These are your news headlines. I'm Shahzad Haque. Singapore's economy grew at a slower pace in the second quarter, according to advance estimates from the Ministry of Trade and Industry. GDP expanded 5.7% from a year earlier, down from 6.3% in the first quarter. Growth in construction and wholesale trade moderated, while manufacturing expanded more than 12% on strong demand for AI-related semiconductors and chip-making equipment. MTI says the outlook has become more uncertain as renewed fighting between the United States and Iran pushes up oil prices and threatens global supply chains. The Land Transport Authority's bus arrival information system was disrupted for about 95 minutes this morning. The outage, which began just after 6 a.m., affected the display of bus arrival times on the My Transport SG app. Bus services, however, continue to operate normally throughout. LTA says the disruption was caused by technical issues. It follows similar outages which occurred last month and in January. The founder of local steel engineering firm TTJ Design and Engineering has pledged $3 million to the Straits Times School Pocket Money Fund over the next 3 years. The company is making the donation to mark its 45th anniversary. Founder Teo Hock Chui said he hopes the contribution will provide long-term support for students from low-income families and encourage others to give. The fund has supported more than 230,000 children and youths since it was launched in 2000. Moving to foreign news, the European Union says European donors have pledged nearly $1 billion to support early recovery efforts in war-torn Gaza. The money will be used to clear debris and restore basic services such as water and sanitation. The aid package was announced at a donor conference in Brussels, attended by Palestinian Prime Minister Mohammed Mustafa. But the EU says recovery efforts can move ahead only if conditions on the ground improve and Hamas is disarmed. And finally, Europe's biggest carmaker, Volkswagen, says it could cut another 50,000 jobs as it battles rising costs and fierce competition from Chinese rivals. That would bring total planned job cuts to as many as 100,000 worldwide. Chief Executive Oliver Blume says the company needs to become leaner to stay competitive, with costs running about 20% higher than those of its rivals. The carmaker is also under pressure from US tariffs and weaker profit margins on electric vehicles.
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5: Happy Tuesday. Philip Hugh back with you along with more good songs for your listening pleasure and to get you through your afternoon as well. 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

0: 1FM 91.3, Good Times, Greatest Hits. Daniel Powter, Bad Day. Hopefully that is not the case for you today. But if you remember, that song had been heavily associated with American Idol as the elimination farewell song. I mean, I'm sure you remember that if you've been watching or you have seen American Idol over the years. And for Daniel Powter, the Bad Day would be, you know, representing his two-year struggle, trying to get a record deal and being rejected before finally being signed by Warner Music. Glad to have you with us. Glad to be hanging out with you this time of the day. Oh, and happy lunching if you're still having yours, alone or otherwise. More of the greatest hits to munch along to next from 98 Degrees, as well as Duran Duran.
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0: 1FM 91.3, Good Times Greatest Hits. A lovely song called My Immortal by the band Evanescence, which literally means disappearing from sight. And how the founders, Amy Lee and Ben Moody, saw it as was that it perfectly captured the feeling, haunting and melodic quality of their rock sound. Good to have you tuning in this afternoon. And on the way next, a song that was written and recorded in an hour and features just five words. Won a Grammy for Best Pop Instrumental in 1976, named after a dance by Latino youths in the Bronx. It's The Hustle by Van McCoy and the Soul City Symphony next on our 70s throwback of the hour.
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4: These are your news headlines. I'm Shahzad Haque. Singapore's economy grew at a slower pace in the second quarter, according to advance estimates from the Ministry of Trade and Industry. GDP expanded 5.7% from a year earlier, down from 6.3% in the first quarter. Growth in construction and wholesale trade moderated, while manufacturing expanded more than 12% on strong demand for AI-related semiconductors and chip-making equipment. MTI says the outlook has become more uncertain as renewed fighting between the United States and Iran pushes up oil prices and threatens global supply chains. The Land Transport Authority's bus arrival information system was disrupted for about 95 minutes this morning. The outage, which began just after 6 a.m, affected the display of bus arrival times on the My Transport SG app. Bus services, however, continued to operate normally throughout. LTA says the disruption was caused by technical issues. It follows similar outages which occurred last month and in January. The founder of local steel engineering firm TTJ Design and Engineering has pledged $3 million to the Straits Times School Pocket Money Fund over the next 3 years. The company is making the donation to mark its 45th anniversary. Founder Teo Hock Chui said he hopes the contribution will provide long-term support for students from low-income families and encourage others to give. The fund has supported more than 230,000 children and youths since it was launched in 2000. Moving to foreign news, the European Union says European donors have pledged nearly $1 billion to support early recovery efforts in war-torn Gaza. The money will be used to clear debris and restore basic services such as water and sanitation. The aid package was announced at a donor conference in Brussels, attended by Palestinian Prime Minister Mohamed Mustafa. But the EU says recovery efforts can move ahead only if conditions on the ground improve and Hamas is disarmed. And finally, Europe's biggest carmaker, Volkswagen, says it could cut another 50,000 jobs as it battles rising costs and fierce competition from Chinese rivals. That would bring total planned job cuts to as many as 100,000 worldwide. Chief Executive Oliver Blume says the company needs to become leaner to stay competitive, with costs running about 20% higher than those of its rivals. The carmaker is also under pressure from US tariffs and weaker profit margins on electric vehicles.
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0: All right, a couple of accidents to take note of, especially if you're driving now. Accident on Pioneer Circus towards Jalan Ahmad Ibrahim after Pioneer Road North in Lane 2. And also on Woodlands Avenue 12 in the direction of Woodlands Avenue 5, after Woodlands Lane. The lanes to be avoided, are lanes 3 and 5. And there is a broken down vehicle on the ECP towards the city after the PIE in lane 4.
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1: Well, FM 91.3, good times, greatest hits. That's Cyndi Lauper and True Colors, powerful anthem of self-acceptance. Likewise, we'd like you to tell us about a time in your life when you felt your absolute most confident, whether it was a milestone celebration or a personal breakthrough. We want to hear from you, hear your story, and, you know, want to help you feel that way all over again. Just WhatsApp your entry along with your full name and the keyword confident to 8855-0913. 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The Flying Dutchman and Lavinia will be calling this winner this coming Friday on the morning drive, so you could be that person. London Weight Management's award-winning Slimming Easy Slim treatment has been helping women slim down the fast and effective way using enhanced boosters and advanced technology to help break down stubborn fat cells for effective CM loss. All right, so share with us your personal breakthrough and milestone. WhatsApp 8855-0913. Philip, you hanging out with you this time of the afternoon, still in the way. The Pet Shop Boys, as well as the Hikes with their hit songs. Meanwhile, after this, the weather outlook.
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1: Mostly cloudy this afternoon, some breeze as well, which is nice. And at the moment, at a high of 34 degrees Celsius.
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0: The Pet Shop Boys on 1FM 91.3 and West End Girls, the result of new talent and Chris Lowe's observations on the club scene in the more happening part of London back in the 80s, the West End as compared to the rougher East End. Thanks for keeping it here on 1FM this Tuesday afternoon. Our news headlines just around the corner. 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
6: These are your news headlines. I'm Carrie Chong. More than 260,000 people in northeastern China have been evacuated from their homes as the country's strongest storm this year triggers widespread flooding. Typhoon Bavi has battered Liaoning province, with heavy rain expected to continue through today, with extreme downpours forecasted for some areas. Schools have suspended classes and transport has been severely disrupted in cities including Shenyang and Jilin. Bavi made landfall in eastern China on Friday and has remained unusually powerful as it moves north toward the Korean Peninsula. France is allowing Ukraine to produce French-made cruise missiles and air defense systems on its soil. The deal is a first between the two countries and covers bombs, interceptors, and cruise missiles. Ukraine has also ordered next-generation air defense systems and 16 Rafale fighter jets for delivery by 2029. Speaking after a meeting with Ukrainian President Volodymyr Zelensky in Paris, President Emmanuel Macron said allies have agreed to hold military exercises as part of plans for a multinational force to deploy after a ceasefire between Ukraine and Russia. Nearly 8 in 10 Americans expect the U.S. war with Iran to continue for an extended period, up from over 6 in 10 in March. The latest Reuters Ipsos poll also shows less than 40% approve of U.S. military strikes against Iran, with around half saying the war has not been worth the cost. The findings come as the country prepares for November's midterm elections, with Republican analysts warning that higher gas prices and living costs could cost the party its House majority and possibly the Senate. In home news, Singapore's economy grew 5.7% in the second quarter, slowing from 6.3% in the previous quarter. Manufacturing remained the standout performer, expanding 12.2% on strong demand for AI-related semiconductors and chip-making equipment. However, the chemicals and biomedical sectors contracted with the Middle East conflict, disrupting feedstock supplies. The outlook remains uncertain with renewed fighting between the U.S. and Iran, sending oil prices back above U.S. $80 a barrel. Still, analysts expect Singapore's economy to grow 3.4% this year, within the government's forecast of 2-4%. A woman who previously assisted a love scammer has been jailed for re-offending in a similar ruse. Christina Chong Yok Lin received over $38,000 in her bank account after meeting a man online in 2024. At least $2,000 were laundered criminal proceeds from a love scam. For her earlier offence, Chong was sentenced in 2019 to an 18-month mandatory treatment order after she was found to be suffering from a major depressive disorder. The 70-year-old, who has made no restitution, must now serve 10 weeks behind bars.
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0: It is good to have you with us wherever you're catching us from. More good songs to look forward to in this hour from the Muppets Journey as well as REO Speedwagon. First up is this one by Lisa Stansfield.

0: Well, at 91.3, that's John Bon Jovi and Blaze of Glory. He wrote that song for the Young Guns 2 soundtrack. And as you can tell, a Wild West style song. And since it's also his solo track, and he wasn't working with his band, he roped in the guitar icon Jeff Beck, who provided the the signature slide guitar licks on the song. Became a number one hit, as well as won a Golden Globe for Best Original Song. Here with Philip Chu on 1FM. Thank you for staying with us. I hope it's been a smooth Tuesday for you, and you've got reason to smile as well. We'll be moving right along next with REO Speedwagon and their power ballad from 1987, In My Dreams.
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0: Sounds of Journey on 1FM. That's Who's Crying Now? Did you know that they actually started out as a jazz fusion band? The first three albums were mostly jazz fusion instrumentals, but then they decided that, you know, they needed to have a frontman and focus more on vocal heavy hits. And of course, since then, they become the Journey that we're more accustomed to. That's a great song, Who's Crying Now? Now, if you enjoy doing music playlists, and we're going to give you a chance to do just that, send over your list, about 15 songs from the 70s, 80s, 90s, and early 2000s via WhatsApp. The word takeover and your name. And if you love your selection, we'll be playing it on Friday between 3 and 4 o'clock right here on The Sweet Escape. So get it to me as soon as you can, okay? News headlines and some traffic news. And then next up, our 70s throwback of the hour, a soul anthem that was written on the fly and done in 5 minutes. A feel-good global message of peace. It's Love Train by the OJs.
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9: These are your news headlines. I'm Carrie Chong. More than 260,000 people in northeastern China have been evacuated from their homes as the country's strongest storm this year triggers widespread flooding. Typhoon Bavi has battered Liaoning province, with heavy rain expected to continue through today, with extreme downpours forecasted for some areas. Schools have suspended classes and transport has been severely disrupted in cities including Shenyang and Jilin. Bavi made landfall in eastern China on Friday and has remained unusually powerful as it moves north toward the Korean Peninsula. France is allowing Ukraine to produce French-made cruise missiles and air defense systems on its soil. The deal is a first between the two countries and covers bombs, interceptors, and cruise missiles. Ukraine has also ordered next-generation air defense systems and 16 Rafale fighter jets for delivery by 2029. Speaking after a meeting with Ukrainian President Volodymyr Zelensky in Paris, President Emmanuel Macron said allies have agreed to hold military exercises as part of plans for a multinational force to deploy after a ceasefire between Ukraine and Russia. Nearly 8 in 10 Americans expect the U.S. war with Iran to continue for an extended period, up from over 6 in 10 in March. The latest Reuters Ipsos poll also shows less than 40% approve of U.S. military strikes against Iran, with around half saying the war has not been worth the cost. The findings come as the country prepares for November's midterm elections, with Republican analysts warning that higher gas prices and living costs could cost the party its House majority and possibly the Senate. In home news, Singapore's economy grew 5.7% in the second quarter, slowing from 6.3% in the previous quarter. Manufacturing remained the standout performer, expanding 12.2% on strong demand for AI-related semiconductors and chip-making equipment. However, the chemicals and biomedical sectors contracted with the Middle East conflict, disrupting feedstock supplies. The outlook remains uncertain with renewed fighting between the U.S. and Iran, sending oil prices back above U.S. $80 a barrel. Still, analysts expect Singapore's economy to grow 3.4% this year, within the government's forecast of 2 to 4%. A woman who previously assisted a love scammer has been jailed for re-offending in a similar ruse. Christina Chong Yok Lin received over $38,000 in her bank account after meeting a man online in 2024. At least $2,000 were laundered criminal proceeds from a love scam. For her earlier offense, Chong was sentenced in 2019 to an 18-month mandatory treatment order after she was found to be suffering from a major depressive disorder. The 70-year-old who has made no restitution must now serve 10 weeks behind bars.
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0: Vehicle breakdown on the TPE towards the SLE at the SLE BKE exit. Another one on the PIE towards Changi after the BKE. And there are roadworks going on the KPE towards the ECP after Tampines Road.
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0: 1FM 91.3, Phil Collins and Two Hearts, one of those songs that's so uplifting for me, especially since it's, has such feel-good vibes. Now, if singing makes you happy and is your idea of a good time, then come and join us on Thursday, 30th of July, that's 7 to 9 p.m. at Rave Karaoke Marina Square. Now, it's right next to the 7-Eleven stand, easily accessible via MRT, so it's very convenient. So, WhatsApp karaoke to 8855-0913 for your chance to score invites for you and three of your friends. So in the meantime, you can start practicing, start warming up those vocal cords and rally your friends, your crew, and get ready for some good karaoke fun on the 30th of July at Rave Karaoke Marina Square. It is a pleasure to have you with us, Philip Chu, hanging out with you this Tuesday afternoon. About ready to play a track next by Carrie Underwood after this weather update.
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0: All right, if you happen to be going out, well, just bring an umbrella because it's quite hot, quite sunny, partly cloudy as well. Maybe some breeze if you're lucky enough. Maximum temperature at the moment, 34 degrees Celsius.
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1: Alrighty, for today's Lincoln Challenge, what do these two songs have in common? I'm going to play you the song hooks. Alright, so listen close.

0: All right, if you know the answer, first to WhatsApp in and your answer is all correct, you will win dining vouchers worth $100 from Gigi Gastro Bar and Bistro to enjoy their authentic Italian flavors crafted with passion by their Sicilian owner in an elegant and welcoming setting. All right, new set lines just ahead. Before that, music of Aha and the one that you know best, Take On Me.
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3: So who do you think's going to win the World Cup?
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2: These are your news headlines. I'm Kerry Chong. Oil prices are at their highest level in 4 weeks as fighting between the US and Iran raises fears of supply disruptions in the Middle East. Brent crude rose nearly 2% to US$84.80 per barrel after surging 9.6% yesterday. Prices jumped after the US carried out a third consecutive night of strikes against Iran, reinstated its naval blockade of Iranian shipping, and proposed charging a 20% fee to guard the Strait of Hormuz. Iranian retaliation hit two tankers, while shipping traffic through the waterway has fallen to its lowest level in 2 months. Analysts say the escalation has added fresh uncertainty into the market. Thai investigators have found multiple safety breaches at the Bangkok Beer Hall, where a fire killed at least 32 people. According to the Bangkok Post, preliminary investigations revealed blocked or poorly marked emergency exits. Fire-resistant materials were also not used in the building's construction and decorations. Some reports say early findings suggest the blaze was caused by a short circuit in an air conditioner, which quickly cut power throughout the bar. Police are now investigating whether negligence contributed to the disaster, which also injured over 70 people. China has expelled a third sitting member of the country's powerful Politburo since 2025, as President Xi Jinping intensifies his anti-corruption campaign. Ma Xinrui was sacked from the ruling Communist Party after investigations accused him of abusing his position, accepting gifts, and helping relatives profit from his political influence. Ma previously served as Communist Party chief of Xinjiang and governor of Guangdong. He was also deputy head of the Central Rural Work Leading Group. He's expected to face criminal prosecution. In home news, the National Environment Agency will begin releasing Wolbachia-carrying male mosquitoes in Topayo from tomorrow as part of efforts to curb the spread of dengue. The mosquitoes will be released every Wednesday and Saturday under Singapore's Project Wolbachia. Authorities say residents may notice more mosquitoes in the area, but stressed the male insects do not bite or pose a health risk. The program is set to cover more than 800,000 households by the end of this year. The founder of local steel engineering firm TTJ Design and Engineering has pledged $3 million to the Straits Times School Pocket Money Fund over the next 3 years. The company is making the donation to mark its 45th anniversary. Founder Teo Hock Chui says he hopes the contribution will also encourage others to give. The fund has supported more than 230,000 children and youths from low-income families since 2020.
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3: Ladies and gentlemen,
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5: Into the 3 o'clock hour, thank you for sticking with us here on 1FM, locking in as well. Ahead of the hour, Sugar Ray, Blondie, Janet Jackson, and first up, it's Mark Morrison.

0: 1FM 91.3, that's Level 42, Running in a Family. Well, our Linkit Challenge song hooks, so we played them, and it's been figured out by Chris Chon, who said both songs, Holding Up for a Hero by Bonnie Tyler, who incidentally passed away recently, and Let's Hear It for the Boy by Denise Williams, are from the soundtrack of Footloose. That's right, congratulations, Chris, you nailed it. For being the fastest in with the correct answer. So you win $100 worth of dining vouchers from GG Gastro Bar and Bistro, where Sicily meets Singapore. They are at Changi City Point, and you get to enjoy their menu, which celebrates authentic Italian flavors in a very elegant and welcoming setting, all right? Meanwhile, those of you who haven't won yet, you're very curious to know about them, you can check them out on Instagram at gg_gastrobar_and_bistro. Another chance tomorrow to win it in the Linkit Challenge. So just keep trying. Don't give up, okay? Just ahead, we do have Mark Anthony, and after these, Chris DeBerg.
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0: Sounds of Sugar Ray on 1FM. And of course, that's every morning. Well, early tomorrow morning, football fans will be tuning in to catch the first semi-final for World Cup 2026, France versus Spain. I think only hardcore fans would get up at 3 a.m. And even then, they would have to have taken a couple of days leave in order to rest and then catch another match the following morning. The other semi-final between England and Argentina. Now, I'm a football fan, but I won't be one of them to get up early because I can't afford to, you know. I have to work. I need my sleep as well. News headlines and traffic coming up. Then after those, get ready for the world-famous song by Debbie Harry and Blondie, a song originally recorded by a Jamaican group called the Paragons. The tide is high.
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4: These are your news headlines. I'm Carrie Chong. Oil prices are at their highest level in 4 weeks as fighting between the U.S. and Iran raises fears of supply disruptions in the Middle East. Brent crude rose nearly 2% to U.S. $84.80 per barrel after surging 9.6% yesterday. Prices jumped after the U.S. carried out a third consecutive night of strikes against Iran, reinstated its naval blockade of Iranian shipping, and proposed charging a 20% fee to guard the Strait of Hormuz. Iranian retaliation hit two tankers, while shipping traffic through the waterway has fallen to its lowest level in 2 months. Analysts say the escalation has added fresh uncertainty into the market. Thai investigators have found multiple safety breaches at the Bangkok Beer Hall, where a fire killed at least 32 people. According to the Bangkok Post, preliminary investigations revealed blocked or poorly marked emergency exits. Fire-resistant materials were also not used in the building's construction and decorations. Some reports say early findings suggest the blaze was caused by a short circuit in an air conditioner, which quickly cut power throughout the bar. Police are now investigating whether negligence contributed to the disaster, which also injured over 70 people. China has expelled a third sitting member of the country's powerful Politburo since 2025, as President Xi Jinping intensifies his anti-corruption campaign. Ma Xingrui was sacked from the ruling Communist Party after investigations accused him of abusing his position, accepting gifts, and helping relatives profit from his political influence. Ma previously served as Communist Party chief of Xinjiang and governor of Guangdong. He was also deputy head of the Central Rural Work Leading Group. He's expected to face criminal prosecution. In home news, the National Environment Agency will begin releasing Wolbachia-carrying male mosquitoes in Topayo from tomorrow as part of efforts to curb the spread of dengue. The mosquitoes will be released every Wednesday and Saturday under Singapore's Project Wolbachia. Authorities say residents may notice more mosquitoes in the area, but stressed the male insects do not bite or pose a health risk. The program is set to cover more than 800,000 households by the end of this year. The founder of local steel engineering firm TTJ Design and Engineering has pledged $3 million to the Straits Times School Pocket Money Fund over the next 3 years. The company is making the donation to mark its 45th anniversary. Founder Teo Hock Chui says he hopes the contribution will also encourage others to give. The fund has supported more than 230,000 children and youth from low-income families since 2020.
3: Those were your news headlines from The Straits Times. Read more at straitstimes.com.
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0: All right, a number of vehicle breakdowns for you to be aware of if you're driving now. One on the BKE towards the PIE after the KJE in lane 2. Another one on the CTE towards the AYE after the PIE Tuas, and one in the KPE Tunnel as well in the direction of the ECP after Nicoll Highway in Lane 2.
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0: 1FM 91.3, that's Lionel Richie and Dinah Ross with their enduring love song, Endless Love. Even though Mariah Carey and Luther Vandross did their best with their version, I still much prefer the OG, because I think Mariah and Luther Vandross, they did it a bit over the top. Anyway, singing, if singing is something that makes you happy, and it's your idea of a good time, you want to sing that song as well, yeah, come and join us on Thursday, 30th of July, 7 to 9 p.m. at Rave Karaoke, Marina Square. Just WhatsApp karaoke to 8855-0913. Okay, we got weather coming up, and then Janet Jackson and Michael Jackson.
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0: Weather-wise, partly cloudy, partly sunny, and a bit of the breeze as well. It is, at the moment, still 34 degrees Celsius.
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0: Yes, sirree. Janet Jackson and Miss You Much. All right, Philip Chu, hang back just for a little bit because it is a Tuesday after all. The Escapade coming up next with Carol Smith, of course, 4 to 8 o'clock. So hang in there and keep it right here on 1FM. More great songs to enjoy.
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7: These are your news headlines. I'm Carrie Chong. Changi Airport is boosting efforts to add direct flights to more destinations as it prepares for Terminal 5. Most of the planned expansion is in the Asia-Pacific, with cities such as Dalat in Vietnam, Urumqi in China, and Lucknow in India under consideration. The airport is also looking at destinations including Almaty in Kazakhstan and Tashkent in Uzbekistan, while increasing flights to Fiji, Bhutan, and New Caledonia. Terminal 5 is due to open in the mid-2030s, increasing Changi's annual passenger capacity by more than half to 140 million. Only 2 in 5 PMETs, or professionals, managers, executives and technicians, are confident they can tell AI-generated misinformation from factual information. A new study by the National Library Board and KPMG also found only 2 in 5 would check the original source of AI-generated summaries before forming an opinion. The findings come as the two organizations launch a year-long reading initiative to strengthen AI, information, and digital literacy. They say the program aims to help Singaporeans develop stronger critical reading skills as AI becomes more widely used. The Ministry of Manpower has ordered a company to stop all manhole cover replacement works after two workers were injured in a flash fire. The incident occurred last Friday in Tuas while Hong Kong Global employees were hacking cement around a sewer manhole. Both workers were hospitalized for burn injuries. One has been discharged. MOM has directed the firm to review safety procedures and risk assessments before such work can resume. Malaysian Prime Minister Anwar Ibrahim says he has no plans to call a snap general election despite his coalition's defeat in the Johor state polls. He said his government has a mandate to govern and should focus on growing the economy instead of constant politics. His Pakatan Harapan coalition won just 8 of 56 seats, down from 12 previously, while Barisan Nasional took the remaining 48. Sources had earlier suggested Mr. Anwar might call a general election by October, although his term does not expire until early 2028. South African police are investigating the death of national footballer Jayden Adams, whose body was found at a home in Cape Town days after he returned from the World Cup. The 25-year-old midfielder's cause of death has not been disclosed. Adams played 3 matches for South Africa at the tournament. Tributes have poured in from across the football community, with England and Norway observing a moment of silence before their World Cup quarterfinal after his death was announced.
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10: Hey, happy Tuesday. How's it going? Carol with you here to help ease you into the second half of the day as we get ready to go home. Thanks so much for having us on. And if you are a cookie monster, you love your cookies, stay tuned because I've got $150 worth of vouchers up for grabs from Kex Society, and they churn out some of the crispiest cookies you'll find in Singapore. You can enjoy their OG chocolate chip or roasted pistachio or Christmas cranberry flavors. My favorite. So stay tuned for that. Also, for all the matcha fiends, we've got a matcha gift set worth $150 from Naoki Matcha so that you can level up your green tea experience or your matcha experience at home or at the office, okay? And that's also up for grabs coming up on the show today. Meanwhile, in a few moments, we're going to be chatting with Philip Chu as well in for our Tuesday segment where we talk about some of the new movies and TV shows we've been watching on our favorite streamers. And if you've caught something new recently, do feel free to share via WhatsApp 8855-0913. Meanwhile, here comes John Mellencamp with Jack and Diane.

0: Destiny's Child and Independent Women Part 1, 412 on a Tuesday. How's it going? Carol with you, joined in the studio by Philip Chu, hanging back for our weekly Tuesday segment.
1: Hello, hello.
0: So we can find out what you're binge-watching this week.
1: I think we should take away the word binge, lah. Because I don't binge.
0: You don't binge
1: I can't afford to binge. I would love to binge, like, whole 8 episodes or 10 episodes at one go.
0: Yeah.
1: It'd be more fun, right?
0: Yeah.
1: But I just can't afford to because I start watching late. If I binge, I finish at 6 a.m.
0: Has it ever happened, though?
1: The most I go for is like if I'm on leave or, you know, the weekend, maybe at most 3.
0: Okay.
1: Yeah, because, you know, after 3, I get very tired. Tired of the show. Unless it's riveting and, you know, exciting and, yeah, it keeps me.
0: It's Carol and Uncle Phil. Sorry.
1: Uncle Phil. Uncle Phil. Yeah, I cannot watch you. My eyes get tired, you know.
0: My eyes get tired.
1: No, my eyes adore you.
0: La, la, la, la, la, la, my eyes are tired.
1: That's another song altogether.
0: Got my right and sing.
1: Your own song.
0: Okay, so what have your eyes been
1: My eyes
0: glued
1: have
0: to?
1: Started to watch, this show caught my eye. Let's put it that way. It's called Nemesis.
0: Uh-huh.
1: It's a crime drama about a maverick cop in L.A.
0: Mm.
1: He comes up against this mastermind behind a series of robberies,
0: mm-hmm.
1: right? And they're very daring robbers because they go, like, for instance, they will rob a high money, you know, during one of those high stakes poker game at a posh event. Ooh.
0: My mic got excited. It
1: kind
0: of wilted.
1: All right. I have to be careful what I say next. He also believes that this mastermind was responsible for a junior colleague of his being killed. I shouldn't be laughing when I say a junior colleague being killed.
0: Oh, dear.
1: Right?
0: Sorry.
1: Yeah. So he's on to this guy. He's on to this guy. He believes he was responsible for his ex-colleague's murder. Although they caught the culprit, but he says they got the wrong guy.
0: Mm.
1: Right? So he's trying to catch this, very obsessed with bringing him down. So it kind of affected his career. His boss says, please leave it, you know, just focus on your career and his relationship with his wife and his son.
0: Right?
1: Because he's spending a lot of time, you know, going on his cases and all that. And the best part is both their wives have become friends. So
0: okay.
1: it gets interesting. After more episodes.
0: Wait, who's in it?
1: Actually, actors or actresses not very familiar.
0: Nobody I know?
1: Nobody you or I know.
0: Oh, dear.
1: There was one guy who was in Abbott's Elementary. I don't know whether you...
0: I'm not familiar with the show. I've seen a couple of episodes, but yeah. Oh, okay.
1: Yeah, but
0: is
1: it's quite...
0: Is this on Netflix, by the way?
1: It is.
0: Ooh, how have I not seen it?
1: Yeah, it's quite a nice show. The music's not bad, although not so familiar, but, you know, very R&B.
0: Yeah. Okay, it's pretty new.
1: Yeah, it looks new. It looks nice. And well, apparently it gets better as the show goes on.
0: Okay, and is the whole season out already?
1: Yes.
0: Interesting. Okay. I will watch it. Hey, talking about Netflix, Gummit just reminded me, Friends is actually back on Netflix.
1: Yeah.
0: Yeah, they took it away at the end of 2024.
1: Mm-hmm.
0: I think that was a US and Singapore thing. But now it's secretly been brought back and it was in the recently added category.
1: I see.
0: When I pressed play, it actually continued from where it stopped the last time. So that was pretty interesting.
1: Okay, quick question. If you're a fan, you're a big fan of Friends, right? Right. Do you have the DVD or...
0: I don't, because it's
1: set?
0: On Netflix. Yeah. Oh, but I did have it for Frasier.
1: Oh, you do?
0: I still have it for Frasier.
1: The DVD?
0: I cannot. Yeah, the DVDs. I can't bring myself to give it away.
1: Yeah. So, I mean, some of these shows... I would love to rewatch some shows like Heroes.
0: Ooh, that's on Netflix as well.
1: So I think I'll rewatch that.
0: Okay, yeah, some new old shows have
1: new
0: been brought
1: old shows,
0: back.
1: Yeah. And what's the other one? Prison Break.
0: Prison Break is on Netflix?
1: No, I don't know.
0: Okay.
1: But I got a DVD, I think.
0: Oh,
1: somewhere.
0: That was so good. Season 1, season 2 was okay, but then when it got to season 3 and 4, I just kind of fell off the bandwagon.
1: It's always like that, right?
0: Yeah, 1 and 2 okay, and then, sorry. All right, thanks for the recommendation. I'll come back and share with you something light and fluffy I've been binge-watching. I'll tell you more next. Also, if you've been watching something interesting on some of our favorite streamers, do let us know what we could possibly recommend to the rest of our listeners. Meanwhile, here comes a little George Michael for you, right here on One. Hey, George, Leila.

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0: Johnny Kemp and Just Got Paid here on 1FM 91.3. Good afternoon and happy Tuesday. It's Carol with you, joined in the studio by Philip Chu for our weekly Tuesday segment. And earlier on, we were just talking about a show on Netflix called Nemesis.
1: Nemesis. I noticed you changed the music for this next show you're about to talk
0: about. Because my show is a little bit fluffier. Okay. Yours was like serious, got mood,
1: Yeah. But what music was that? For me?
0: Nothing. I don't know. Right. It's just like a little bit more generic.
1: Nah,
0: you know?
1: But this is nice. Thank you.
0: This is my...
1: yeah, I know.
0: I want to say things, but I can't say on air. But anyway...
1: Okay, in private.
0: So the show I've been watching is a show called Elle. It is a prequel to Legally Blonde.
1: Okay.
0: You seen Legally Blonde?
1: I've seen it, I think, but I can't remember much of it.
0: One and two?
1: I remember it was a Reese Witherspoon.
0: Yeah.
1: Only one.
0: Yeah, Reese Witherspoon, you know, she's like blonde and beyond, supposed to be ditzy, but she's actually smart in her own way, right?
1: So
0: this is a prequel to the show. Initially, I resisted watching it because I'm like, who can replace the iconic Reese Witherspoon? Only she can play Elle, right?
1: Yeah.
0: But one day I was so bored, I was looking for something lighthearted because, you know, not every show has to be something dark and dour, especially when you're tired. You just want to laugh a little bit at the end of the day. And so I just popped this on and I was pleasantly surprised. It's actually pretty entertaining. So it follows Elwood's character when she's in high school. She's navigating high school from LA, where she's Miss Popular, and then her family though has to uproot and move to Seattle, where she realizes that it's a very different vibe altogether. Seattle's very like, everybody wears plaid and dark colors, and they don't appreciate her blondeness, her pinkness, or her LA-ness at all. And so she's trying to navigate that and high school friendships and, you know, romance, that kind of thing. So yeah, it's quite a fun show, I gotta say. If you love the original Legally Blonde, I think Reese Witherspoon serves as executive producer on the show. Some of the dresses that Reese wore in the movie
1: actress.
0: Because she actually manages to fit into some of the outfits as well. So there's some continuity there.
1: Yeah, who's she again?
0: The actress that plays, I think her name is Lexi Maintree. Okay. So she plays 16-year-old Elle Woods. She does look a little bit like Reese Witherspoon from some angles.
1: Okay.
0: So it's a bit freaky when you do actually catch it, though. My gosh,
1: Of how she looks like?
0: Yeah. But she does a really good job. I mean, the show just draws you in quite easily. No stress at all. So yeah, something light and fluffy for the end of the day. If you want a good chuckle, it's there.
1: Plus,
0: nice costumes.
1: I need a good chuckle. I think,
0: I know some people who are like, some grown men who actually do love the teenage romance kind of comedy.
1: Oh, yeah. I mean,
0: quite fun.
1: I've had my share of watching those, so I'm way past that. But I will every now and then, you know, just out of curiosity, just catch one of these shows.
0: Cleanse the mental palate.
1: Yes.
0: By watching something a little bit different, right? Okay, well, thank you so much, Phil. I want to say a big hello to Candida, by the way, who actually was talking about Enola Holmes 3.
1: Because the movie,
0: that's
1: out. Right?
0: Yeah. That's pretty fun. But the vibe is quite different. The tone is quite different. And she says that's because it's directed by Philip Baratini, who was responsible for Adolescence. So it's got a bit of a darker, more dramatic tone. Whereas the first two were directed by Harry Bradbeer from Killing Eve.
1: Right.
0: The way the tone of the show is a little bit different. And Calvin is also very big on heroes.
1: Yes, Calvin.
0: You were telling me about how that slogan, save the cheerleaders, save the world, was a huge thing for you back in the day.
1: Yeah, we used to have this guy, one of our ex-colleagues. He would make us go to a t-shirt printing shop and print save the cheerleader on our t-shirts.
0: Did you do it?
1: I think we did. I don't know where the t-shirt is, but we had to wear it. I just wear it once, you know?
0: Oh my gosh.
1: I mean, us guys wearing it, you know?
0: These grown men.
1: Yeah, grown men wearing this t-shirt.
0: And y'all wore it on the same day to go out for lunch.
1: I don't know about that.
0: Oh my gosh, that's hilarious.
1: Even if we did, I wouldn't tell you.
0: So it happened. It happened. All right, let's leave it at that, Phil.
1: Okay, yeah, good idea.
0: Save the cheerleader, save the world. Thanks, Phil.
1: You're welcome.
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6: These are your news headlines. I'm Carrie Chong. Changi Airport is boosting efforts to add direct flights to more destinations as it prepares for Terminal 5. Most of the planned expansion is in the Asia-Pacific, with cities such as Dalat in Vietnam, Urumqi in China, and Lucknow in India under consideration. The airport is also looking at destinations including Almaty in Kazakhstan and Tashkent in Uzbekistan, while increasing flights to Fiji, Bhutan, and New Caledonia. Terminal 5 is due to open in the mid-2030s, increasing Changi's annual passenger capacity by more than half to 140 million. Only 2 in 5 PMETs, or professionals, managers, executives and technicians, are confident they can tell AI-generated misinformation from factual information. A new study by the National Library Board and KPMG also found only 2 in 5 would check the original source of AI-generated summaries before forming an opinion. The findings come as the two organizations launch a year-long reading initiative to strengthen AI, information, and digital literacy. They say the program aims to help Singaporeans develop stronger critical reading skills as AI becomes more widely used. The Ministry of Manpower has ordered a company to stop all manhole cover replacement works after two workers were injured in a flash fire. The incident occurred last Friday in Tuas while Hong Kong Global employees were hacking cement around a sewer manhole. Both workers were hospitalized for burn injuries. One has been discharged. MOM has directed the firm to review safety procedures and risk assessments before such work can resume. Malaysian Prime Minister Anwar Ibrahim says he has no plans to call a snap general election despite his coalition's defeat in the Johor state polls. He said his government has a mandate to govern and should focus on growing the economy instead of constant politics. His Pakatan Harapan coalition won just 8 of 56 seats, down from 12 previously, while Barisan Nasional took the remaining 48. Sources had earlier suggested Mr. Anwar might call a general election by October, although his term does not expire until early 2028. South African police are investigating the death of national footballer Jaden Adams, whose body was found at a home in Cape Town days after he returned from the World Cup. The 25-year-old midfielder's cause of death has not been disclosed. Adams played 3 matches for South Africa at the tournament. Tributes have poured in from across the football community, with England and Norway observing a moment of silence before their World Cup quarterfinal after his death was announced.
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0: Look out for an accident on the PIE towards Changi after Paya Lebar Road. On the PIE towards Changi, also a breakdown after Bukit Timah. KJE towards BKE, a breakdown before Sungai Tengah Road. And on the PIE towards Tuas, look out for a breakdown after KJE. Do drive safe.
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0: 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Steve Winwood and Higher Love. 4:47 on a Tuesday. How's it going? Carol with you. Hey, did you know that all this week there is a chance for you to score a London Weight Management package worth over $1,000? Yes, all you have to do is tell us about a time in your life when you felt the most confident. Could have been a milestone celebration or a personal breakthrough. 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Okay, so what's up your entry along with your full name and the keyword confident to 88550913, and one lucky winner will walk away with a London Weight Management package worth $1,050, and the morning drive will be calling you back this Friday morning. Okay, and their award-winning slimming Easy Slim treatment helps women slim down the fast and effective way using enhanced boosters and advanced technology to help break down stubborn fat cells for effective CM loss. So have a think and get in touch once again, 88550913 on WhatsApp. Don't forget to use the keyword confident.
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0: Showers mainly over northern and eastern Singapore. And looking at tomorrow, do expect thundery showers mainly over western, northern and eastern Singapore in the late morning.
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0: 1FM 91.3, that is Mariah Carey and Make It Happen. Do you have someone in your life who's like that? The person who always makes it happen, especially when it comes to like a party or a gathering. People always talk about, hey, let's meet up, and then no one does anything about it. But this one person will always make it a point to organize the party, send out the invites, organize the food, etc. And these people are awesome people. I have one friend in mind who's like that. Thank you so much, Monica, for being that person. Meanwhile, good evening and welcome to The Escapade. It's Carol with you, and time for us to have a little fun in Drive Time Trivia. 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Okay, what do you reckon it is? 52% of women judge a man by this. Have a little ponder and get in touch, okay? 8855-0913 on WhatsApp. And coming up shortly, a quick check on news and traffic.
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3: So who do you think's going to win the World Cup?
4: Okay, we've got Shahzad with us. I think Shahzad and I are probably two different people.
3: So tomorrow is France-Spain. That should be the final.
5: 100% agree with you. This is the first time, by the way, that the top four nations, ranking-wise, have met in the semi-finals of a World Cup. And that's because of a little tweak by FIFA in ensuring that the seeds don't meet until this stage. It just so happens that it's France versus Spain, which is the real glory game.
3: It's the glory game,
5: Then on the other end, we got England-Argentina. These are two great nations, of course, but in terms of the football we've seen, FD,
4: not good. These two ladies here are falling asleep already.
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0: Look out for an accident on the TPE towards the PIE at Loyang Avenue exit, and on the BKE towards Woodlands, look out for an accident at Woodlands Avenue 3 exit. SLE towards the BKE, there is a breakdown at Woodlands Avenue 12. Do drive safe.
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8: These are your news headlines. I'm Carrie Chong. Singapore is contributing US $2 million, or about 2.5 million Sing dollars, to help fight the Ebola outbreak in the Democratic Republic of the Congo and Uganda. The funding will be channeled through the Africa Centers for Disease Control and Prevention and the World Health Organization, which has declared the outbreak a public health emergency of international concern. It will support laboratory testing, contact tracing, patient care, and infection prevention and control. In Congo alone, more than 1,900 cases and 700 deaths have been confirmed since May. The National Environment Agency will begin releasing Wolbachia-carrying male mosquitoes in Topayo from tomorrow as part of efforts to curb the spread of dengue. The mosquitoes will be released every Wednesday and Saturday under Singapore's Project Wolbachia. Authorities say residents may notice more mosquitoes in the area, but stressed the male insects do not bite or pose a health risk. The program is set to cover more than 800,000 households by the end of this year. Children entering Kindergarten 1 and Primary 1 at MOE schools next year will begin the school year on January 4th. Kindergarten 2 pupils and those in Primary 2 and above will return a day later, on the 5th, while most secondary students will also start on the 4th. MOE says the school year will end on November 19th, although schools used for O-level written examinations will finish earlier, on October 29th. Iran says it targeted a U.S. airbase in Jordan with ballistic missiles in the latest escalation of its conflict with Washington. It also called on Jordanians to dismantle American bases in the kingdom. Jordan's military says it intercepted and shot down 4 missiles that entered its airspace from Iran. The attack came after the U.S. carried out a 3rd straight night of strikes on Iran and reinstated its naval blockade. In Malaysia, the wife of former Prime Minister Najib Razak is suing a comedian for defamation over a stand-up routine. Rosma Mansor accuses Harith Iskandar of mocking and insulting her by displaying her image alongside frightening creatures from Malaysian folklore during a show in January. The 74-year-old is seeking damages and an unconditional apology. Harith has denied the allegations, saying the clips cited in the lawsuit were taken out of context and did not reflect his full 90-minute performance.
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0: Good evening. Time to say adios to work and hello, me time. Carol with you as you head on home. And coming your way this hour, if you love your cookies, stay tuned for your chance to win $150 worth of vouchers from Kex Society. They make some of the crispiest cookies in town. Tell you how to win in just a bit. Meanwhile, in Drive Time Trivia, 52% of women judge a man by this. Okay, Mark says, is it his ego? How big it is. And then Mark MC says, oh, is it by their hair and facial hair or lack thereof? Ooh, okay, interesting guess. Cool guesses, but not quite there yet. Okay, we also had guesses for cars, their bank account, their jobs, etc., and their watches even. So have another think and get in touch. 8855-0913. What do you reckon it is? Meanwhile, here is Ricky Martin and the Cup of Life.

0: 1FM 91.3 OMD, taking us to about 5:16 on this Tuesday evening. And guys, here's a little secret you may not know about, but 52% of women judge a man by this, okay? What do you think it is? We had guesses for things like their WhatsApp profile picture or their LinkedIn picture, which is a pretty good guess. Let me give you some claps for that. And then we also had guesses for body odor. 52%, I think more like 100% of women would judge a guy based on his body odor. Habjan is going with how the men treat others, you know, like waiters and cleaners. That's a good one, yeah. And we also had guesses for things like their watch, their car. And then Dennis is going by whether or not he does his housework. Okay, now the answer is actually shoes, okay? Yeah, 52% of women take a look at a guy's shoes and actually come to certain conclusions about him, you know, because these women say that a man's shoes reflect his personality. You know, it can reflect a man's fashion sense, their attention to detail, or even their financial position. Yeah, you know, I tend to agree with this because I notice that guys who like to wear the elongated pointy tip shoes, they tend to be a bit more confident, more fashion forward, more bold or expressive, sometimes even flamboyant. And those with the rounded tips, a bit more equable temperament, you know, easygoing, laid back kind of thing. So yeah, guys, the next time you pick a pair of shoes, now there's going to be a bit of pressure because 52% of women are going to be judging you. But if you're married, it's okay. It's fine. All right, so good on you if you got that one correct. Now, do stay. Coming up shortly, we have a very cool prize from Kex Society. If you love your cookies, yeah, you got a sweet tooth. But these cookies, I must say, are less sweet, okay? Not the super sweet kind. And we've got vouchers for you to go check them out. It's $150. If you want to have a look ahead of this giveaway, you can log on to kexsociety.com. That's kexsociety.com. And I'll tell you how to win it in just a bit.
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0: Alrighty, on the roads, do look out for an accident on the TPE towards the PIE at Loyang Avenue exit. On the BKE towards Woodlands, accident at Woodlands Avenue 3 exit. On the SLE towards the BKE, there is a breakdown at Woodlands Avenue 12 exit. And on the PIE towards Tuas, look out for a breakdown after KJE. Do drive safe.
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0: Pat Sprout and the King of Rock and Roll here on 1FM 91.3. He is saying Albuquerque, although I thought he was saying I want cookie, because I have cookies for you from Keck Society, and they are handmade out of a small kitchen here in Singapore. Artisanal cookies, very yummy stuff. You can find out more online at their website, okay? It's Keck Society, kexsociety.com. They've got so many different flavors, like the Chocolate Lover Ultimate Gift Set. They've got the OG Chocolate Chip Cookies, Sesame Cookies, the Christmas Cranberry. Those look good. Also, Triple Dark Chocolate Cookies. And more. Okay, go surf on over to their website, and we've got $150 worth of vouchers for you to score. All for chiming in on today's topic. I am curious, are you pro trope or are you anti trope? You know, because recently there was a story about how this person went to the food court and found that there was some rambutans being used to trope a table. And, you know, like one had like a small bunch and then the other seats had like one rambutan each. And I'm like, okay, that's just a whole nother level when it comes to troping. I mean, I'm not quite sure about using stuff to trope seats anymore. I feel like if you are there with someone else, it's only polite that you sit down, okay? I mean, it is troping, but at least I'm there physically while the other person is going to buy the food. But if I'm alone, then I will probably just take my chances, you know? I'll go get my food. I think that's more important. And then I'll figure out where to sit. But what about you? Are you pro-trope or anti-trope? And as Singapore changes, do you think troping culture will become more common, less common, or stay the same? What are your thoughts on this? It's something that I've not noticed overseas. You know, it seems to be a uniquely Singaporean thing. And if you've noticed other cultures with a trope practice, let me know. I am curious, where was this? Okay, so get in touch, 88550913 on WhatsApp. Let me know if you're pro-trope or anti-trope. And as Singapore changes, do you think troping culture will become more common or less common or stay the same? Okay, bonus points if you send me a voice note. But yes, it could lead you to this very cool prize from Keck Society, vouchers worth $150. Get in touch.
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8: These are your news headlines. I'm Carrie Chong. The High Court has awarded Cabinet Ministers K. Shanmugam and Tan Si Ling $230,000 each in damages after ruling in their favour in a defamation case against Bloomberg and a journalist. The case arose from a December 2024 Bloomberg article about good-class bungalow transactions, which cited property deals involving the two ministers. The court found the article implied the ministers took advantage of the lack of disclosure requirements to conduct their transactions in a non-transparent manner in order to avoid scrutiny that might extend to the possibility of money laundering. It ruled the article was defamatory. Singapore is contributing US $2 million, or about 2.5 million Sing dollars, to help fight the Ebola outbreak in the Democratic Republic of the Congo and Uganda. The funding will be channeled through the Africa Centers for Disease Control and Prevention and the World Health Organization, which has declared the outbreak a public health emergency of international concern. It will support laboratory testing, contact tracing, patient care, and infection prevention and control. In Congo alone, more than 1,900 cases and 700 deaths have been confirmed since May. The National Environment Agency will begin releasing Wolbachia-carrying male mosquitoes in Topayo from tomorrow as part of efforts to curb the spread of dengue. The mosquitoes will be released every Wednesday and Saturday under Singapore's Project Wolbachia. Authorities say residents may notice more mosquitoes in the area, but stressed the male insects do not bite or pose a health risk. The program is set to cover more than 800,000 households by the end of this year. Iran says it targeted a U.S. airbase in Jordan with ballistic missiles in the latest escalation of its conflict with Washington. It also called on Jordanians to dismantle American bases in the kingdom. Jordan's military says it intercepted and shot down four missiles that entered its airspace from Iran. The attack came after the U.S. carried out a third straight night of strikes on Iran and reinstated its naval blockade. In Malaysia, the wife of former Prime Minister Najib Razak is suing a comedian for defamation over a stand-up routine. Rosma Mansor accuses Harith Iskandar of mocking and insulting her by displaying her image alongside frightening creatures from Malaysian folklore during a show in January. The 74-year-old is seeking damages and an unconditional apology. Harith has denied the allegations, saying the clips cited in the lawsuit were taken out of context and did not reflect his full 90-minute performance.
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0: On the roads, look out for an accident on Farrer Road towards Lorne. After Empress Road, there is congestion till Commonwealth Avenue. Avoid Lane 3. PIE towards Changi, there is a breakdown after Bukit Timah Road and after Pasir Laba. And on the BKE towards Woodlands, a breakdown after Woodlands Avenue 3 exit. And on the KJE towards the PIE, there is a breakdown after Brickland Road. Drive safe.
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9: I'm a banker. 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
10: This is the story of my baker.

okay? All this for chiming in on today's question. Are you pro-trope or anti-trope, okay? Because recently there was a story going around about how someone went to a hawker center and found that there were rambutans on the table. Yeah, because someone had used the rambutans to trope a seat. And Nicholas feels very strongly about this. He says, "Hi, Carol. I am definitely anti-trope. It feels crass and insensitive to me. I mean, using tissue or brolly is already bad enough, but rambutans is totally a whole nother level. Today might be rambutans. Who knows? Tomorrow might be mangoes or even durian. So it does not seem progressive at all in this day and age, in my opinion. In fact, embarrassing, primitive even." Okay, thanks so much, Nicholas, for chiming in. Because, yeah, the other thing I was curious is, you know, as Singapore changes, do you think troping culture will become more common, less common, or stay the same? Because I feel like the whole troping culture is based on the kiasuism movement, right? Pasu, afraid of losing out. So that's why we got to trope the seat, because we don't want to lose out. Or is it a matter of being efficient? Or is it both, you know? Candida says, "I am definitely pro-trope. I am all for troping, but I am anti-over-troping. If you, as a couple, you go and you trope a 5 or a 6-seater, then that's inconsiderate." Which is true. Sometimes, you know, you will find that in certain cafes, there's this one person sitting there with a laptop, and then the bag is on another seat, their drink is on another portion of the table, and then you're like a group of three trying to sit down and you can't find a seat because this one person has all their stuff on the table, okay? And then we also hear from Jamie, who says, "I think troping culture will stay in Singapore as long as lunch hour is shorter than the queue. For my favorite chicken rice, Singaporeans will keep finding creative ways to reserve seats." Maybe a chicken will be troping the seat one day. Okay, not too late for you to chime in. 88550913. Tell me if you are pro-trope or anti-trope. Why not? And as Singapore changes, you know, is this something that's going to go away or stay? It can be as serious or as silly as you like when it comes to troping, of course. Because, I mean, rambutans, really? Of course, the best entry also picks up $150 worth of vouchers from Kex Society. So get in touch. Meanwhile, here comes Meredith Brooks and Nothing in Between.

0: Sephorna and Waiting for a Girl Like You. 5:50 on a Tuesday. Carol with you on the escapade. I want to say a big hello to Melvin, who has with him Father Louis Marie, and they are on the way to the airport. He is going to Medjugorje to celebrate his 50 years of priesthood and to pray for all his parishioners as well. And so have a safe journey, Father Louis, and congratulations on 50 years of being a priest. That's a long time. Thank you so much. And you're all the way from U.S. New Jersey. I should hope you're loving the music here on 1FM 91.3, okay? Meanwhile, big hello to you if you've just joined us as well on the show. We're talking about choping culture here in Singapore. And as Singapore changes, do you think choping will become more common, less common, stay the same? And are you pro-trope or anti-trope? Why or why not? If you don't know what trope is, and that is to reserve a seat in advance, even though you are alone. And here in Singapore, Father Louis, for example, people like to use things like tissue packets, and recently they have been using fruit as well to reserve a seat, like in the hawker center or food courts. Okay, now Ariel says, I'm definitely pro-trope. It's for peace of mind. The last thing you want is to be wandering around the food court with your tray, and then doing the ultimate walk of shame back to the store to ask them to put your order in a tapao bag because there is nowhere to eat. You know what? If that were the case, right, I would happily tapao my stuff and just go find a brunch. I mean a bench. Not a brunch. Find a bench to sit down and eat somewhere. Sometimes it's nice to do things a little different, right? Jay says, I'm pro-trope, but only if it's done with respect. A tissue packet says, I'll be back in 2 minutes. Leaving a table empty for 20 minutes, that is irresponsible. Wow, I didn't know there was like different layers of troping. Yeah, something to think about, okay? Hey, not too late for you to chime in. 8855-0913 on WhatsApp. Are you pro-trope, anti-trope, why or why not? Could lead you to a cool prize. We've got $150 worth of vouchers from Kex Society so that you can check out some of their yummy cookies, yeah? Yeah, not too late for you to do some sample testing before Christmas comes around because they've got Christmas cranberry flavors, OG chocolate chip cookies and more. Head on over to their website, kexsociety.com, for more details.
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0: Mostly cloudy and looking at tomorrow, do expect thundery showers mainly over western, northern and eastern Singapore in the late morning.
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0: On the roads, do look out for an accident on the PIE towards Tuas after KPE ECP. We've also got a breakdown on the AYE towards the MCE after Keppel Road. And on the KJE towards the PIE, there is a breakdown after Brickland Road. Drive safe.
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0: Alphaville. Tickets about 5:58 on this Tuesday. How's it going? Carol with you. Thanks so much for having us on. Alrighty, so today we're talking about troping culture here in Singapore. And are you pro-trope or are you anti-trope? Is this something you've noticed overseas? You know, do other cultures have similar practices? We hear from Andy who says, I've been to Europe several times and noticed that there is no trope culture by the Europeans. But once, in a fast food joint, as we were looking for empty seats, we noticed someone had placed an umbrella and jacket on the table. I told my wifey, hey, that looks like a Singaporean thing. And true enough, when the couple came back with their food, they spoke like true Singaporeans with the lahs. So the trope culture in SG will never die. I think the umbrella is a big giveaway. I feel like only Singaporeans would put the umbrella there or the water bottle, right? Thanks so much for that one. We also hear from John this evening.
1: Hi, John here. I am anti-trope, but I am pro-family and pro-children and pro-friend. Because when you get married and you have children and you have many friends, use them to chop the table. Then don't need for tissue or mango or rambutan.
0: Okay, see, so that's the thing, right? A bit of a grey line there. If you're there with a group of people and they sit down while you go and get the food, is that still choping? Because it's kind of funny, right? Five people descend on the chicken rice shop and only one person makes the order, and then five people again go and look for a table. And then we also hear from James, who says the social acceptance of choping is just a Singaporean culture, but it's become a disease of convenience and ignorance to others who do not practice these social misdemeanors. And Singaporeans have used this culture to dislodge people who have queued for a long time only to find out that there's no table available. Wow, a disease of convenience and ignorance. So does it mean it's okay, you know, it's okay to trope? But you got to be mindful of the people around you. Because if you go to a food court and it's empty and you put your keys there, is it still choping? Because there's no one anyway. And then, of course, that begs the next question. Then why do it, right? Okay, big thank you to everyone for chiming in. Definitely loved reading all your responses. And James, for getting in touch this evening. You're walking away with that cool prize from Keck's Society worth $150. Well done. All right, do stay. Coming up, a quick check on news and traffic.
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5: Hi, it's Jeremy Ticklebottom with the traffic this morning. We've got the BKE towards the PIE. A lot of traffic there. Look out for that. And on the PIE towards Changi, an accident after Jalan Yunus. You know where that is. That was a bit of humour. Jeremy Ticklebottom, stay safe today.
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0: Look out for a breakdown on the PIE towards Tuas after Jalan Yunus. And on the PIE towards Tuas, traffic is heavy between CTE City and Bedok North Avenue 3. CTE towards DSLE, heavy traffic at the PIE Changi exit, drive safe.
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8: These are your news headlines. I'm Carrie Chong. The High Court has awarded Cabinet Ministers K. Shanmugam and Tan Si Ling $230,000 each in damages after ruling in their favour in a defamation case against Bloomberg and journalist Lo De Wei. The case arose from a December 2024 Bloomberg article about good-class bungalow transactions, which cited property deals involving the two ministers. The court found the article implied the ministers took advantage of the lack of disclosure requirements to conduct their transactions in a non-transparent manner in order to avoid scrutiny that might extend to the possibility of money laundering. It ruled the article was defamatory. Economists have raised their 2026 growth forecasts for Singapore after the economy grew a stronger than expected 5.7% in the second quarter. Maybank now expects the economy to grow 4.8%, up from 4.6%, while Bank of America has raised its forecast from 3.4% to 4.5%. Both are above the government's official forecast of 2% to 4%. Analysts say strong demand for AI-related semiconductors and exports should continue to support growth, despite risks from the conflict in the Middle East. A 48-year-old man has been jailed 13 weeks for assaulting his wife after drinking at home. The court heard he woke the couple's three children in the early hours of the morning to confront them over what he saw as a lack of respect. When his wife intervened, he dragged her by the hair and repeatedly assaulted her. Their eldest child, a 16-year-old son, called the police, who arrested the man at the scene. The man's identity is protected under a court order to safeguard the children's privacy. Firefighters in France are battling a major wildfire in a forest near Paris, with at least two people arrested on suspicion of starting the blaze. The fire is some 70 kilometers from the Palace of Fontainebleau, one of France's best-known royal residences. It has burned about 1,300 hectares, forced around 900 people from their homes, and disrupted road and high-speed train services. Authorities say 2026 could be a record year for wildfires in France, with 32,000 hectares already burned, more than in all of 2025. DeepSeek founder Liang Wenfeng has become the world's richest AI model developer. The Bloomberg Billionaires Index says his fortune more than doubled to US$36 billion after a funding round that valued his Chinese AI startup at US$50 billion. This places the 41-year-old well above Anthropic co-founder Dario Amodei and OpenAI's Greg Brockman. The index says Liang owns about 78% of DeepSeek, giving him a much larger stake compared with other AI founders, whose firm's equity tends to be spread more across larger investor bases.
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0: Hey, good evening, and hopefully you had a fab day at work. Carol here to take you home, and coming your way this hour, yet another cool prize from Naoki Matcha with $150. Something for you if you love your matcha tea and you're looking to create some yummy, pure flavors at home or at the office, okay? So stay tuned for that. Meanwhile, here comes Soul Sister.

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2: Hey, good evening and welcome to the show. Now, last week I shared a thought from author and podcaster Mel Robbins, and she says, no matter what happens today, I can handle it. I really love the statement, and it's been very, very useful to me the past week, because when you feel uncertain, your brain doubts your ability to cope. So stating that you can handle anything programs your mind for resilience. In fact, it stops anxiety by giving you a strong anchor for the day. Okay, so I thought I'd share it with you again. No matter what happens today, I can handle it. After all, you've handled a lot of tough things before, right? So hopefully that helps you out. Meanwhile, here comes Survivor with Eye of the Tiger.

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1: What do we expect out of our morning commute? A train that arrives on time and a smooth journey from start to finish. That sounds pretty straightforward, but it's exactly what thousands of workers and systems work together to achieve every day. Take Jarvis, for example. No, not the AI assistant from the movies. This Jarvis is SMRT's intelligent data platform. 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
2: Look out for a breakdown on the PIE towards Tuas at the BKE exit. We've also got quite a bit of heavy traffic on the TPE towards SLE at Tampines Avenue 7, BKE towards Woodlands before Dairy Farm Road, and on the PIE towards Changi between KPE and Thompson Road.
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0: Belinda Catlow, taking us about 6:30 on this Tuesday evening. How's it going? Carol with you. Hey, if you love your matcha, stay close, because coming up shortly, there's going to be a chance for you to score a matcha gift set worth $150 from Naoki Matcha. And this is a matcha company that was started by two Singaporeans a decade ago. They believe matcha is something that everyone can make and enjoy at home or at the office pantry. And they offer unique matcha blends from different Japanese tea regions. Beautifully packaged and very pure matcha. Okay, you can find out more at Naoki Matcha. That's Naoki Matcha.com if you want to see their full range. Okay, and that's coming up in a contest called Name That Tune right after the news. If you're very familiar with your TV theme songs or movie theme songs, stay very, very close.
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4: These are your news headlines. I'm Kerry Chong. The High Court has awarded Cabinet Ministers K. Shanmugam and Tan Si Ling $230,000 each in damages after ruling in their favour in a defamation case against Bloomberg and journalist Lo Te Wei. The case arose from a December 2024 Bloomberg article about good class bungalow transactions, which cited property deals involving the two ministers. The court found the article implied the ministers took advantage of the lack of disclosure requirements to conduct their transactions in a non-transparent manner in order to avoid scrutiny that might extend to the possibility of money laundering. It ruled the article was defamatory. Economists have raised their 2026 growth forecasts for Singapore after the economy grew a stronger than expected 5.7% in the second quarter. Maybank now expects the economy to grow 4.8%, up from 4.6%, while Bank of America has raised its forecast from 3.4% to 4.5%. Both are above the government's official forecast of 2% to 4%. Analysts say strong demand for AI-related semiconductors and exports should continue to support growth, despite risks from the conflict in the Middle East. A 48-year-old man has been jailed 13 weeks for assaulting his wife after drinking at home. The court heard he woke the couple's three children in the early hours of the morning to confront them over what he saw as a lack of respect. When his wife intervened, he dragged her by the hair and repeatedly assaulted her. Their eldest child, a 16-year-old son, called the police, who arrested the man at the scene. The man's identity is protected under a court order to safeguard the children's privacy. Firefighters in France are battling a major wildfire in a forest near Paris, with at least two people arrested on suspicion of starting the blaze. The fire is some 70 kilometers from the Palace of Fontainebleau, one of France's best-known royal residences. It has burned about 1,300 hectares, forced around 900 people from their homes, and disrupted road and high-speed train services. Authorities say 2026 could be a record year for wildfires in France, with 32,000 hectares already burned, more than in all of 2025. DeepSeek founder Liang Wenfeng has become the world's richest AI model developer. The Bloomberg Billionaires Index says his fortune more than doubled to US$36 billion after a funding round that valued his Chinese AI startup at US$50 billion. This places the 41-year-old well above Anthropic co-founder Dario Amodei and OpenAI's Greg Brockman. The index says Liang owns about 78% of DeepSeek, giving him a much larger stake compared with other AI founders, whose firm's equity tends to be spread more across larger investor bases.
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0: Look out for an accident on the KJE towards the BKE before Sungai Tengah Road. Avoid lane 1. On Sims Avenue towards Changi, there's been an accident after Sims Way. Avoid lane 4. SLE towards the CTE, there's a breakdown after Mandai Avenue. And on the PIE towards Changi, a breakdown after Pasir Laba. Do drive safe.
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0: cuerpo alegría Macarena, que tu cuerpo es para dar la alegría y cosas buenas. 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
1: Are you the generation that had to go through that? 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How's it going? Carol with you. All right, if you love your matcha, I've got a very cool prize from Naoki Matcha. It is a gift set worth $150, and in there you'll find 4 matcha blends and tools as well. I love that you need tools to prepare matcha. And they offer very unique matcha blends from different Japanese tea regions. Okay, and you can find them in all major e-commerce marketplaces or on their website, naokimatcha.com. For today's prize, we are playing Name That Tune. So I'm going to play you a familiar theme song. 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
1: So, you've had good food to put you in a good mood, and after lunch, there's still good music to get you in an even better mood. 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
3: Mostly cloudy, and looking at tomorrow, do expect thundery showers, mainly over western, northern and eastern Singapore in the late morning.
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3: Do look out for an accident on the KJE towards the BKE before Sungai Tengah Road. You want to avoid Lane 1. On Sims Avenue towards Changi, there's been an accident after Sims Way. Avoid Lane 4. And on the CTE towards CSLE, heavy traffic between Jalan Bahagia and Merchant Road.
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0: John Farnham and Human Nature and Every Time You Cry. Take us wild, 6:56 on this Tuesday evening. Carol with you. Time for us to give away this very cool prize from Naoki Matcha. And it is a gift set that's worth $150. All you had to do was identify the theme song that I played for you earlier. Okay, did it sound very familiar? Here is a quick recap. Alright, so where would you have heard this song? We had a guess for Twin Peaks, which is definitely not it, but pretty much everyone else who got in touch got it correct. So let's head to the phone lines. Hi Jasmine, what is your answer?
1: Jurassic Park.
0: That is absolutely correct. Well done. Wow.
1: Thank you.
0: Did you watch all the Jurassic Park movies?
1: Yes, I did.
0: And do you have a favorite character or favorite dinosaur?
1: I think the raptors were very cool right at the end. The last movie where they could even get it to do tricks for you and everything.
0: Oh my gosh, that's right. Well, for knowing your theme song so well, you have just picked up that very cool prize from Naoki Matcha. It is a matcha gift set and it's worth $150.
1: Thank you so much.
0: You're most welcome. Enjoy. And of course, today's segment also in honor of Sam Neill, who sadly passed away yesterday at the age of 78. Lots of tributes are pouring in for Sam Neill from celebrity friends, and I'll share more in entertainment. That's coming up shortly. Keep it right here on 1FM.
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4: So who do you think's going to win the World Cup? 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I think Shahzad and I are probably two different people. 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
5: 100% agree with you. 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
0: Look out for an accident on the KJE towards the BKE before Sungai Tengah Road. Avoid lane 1. On Sims Avenue towards Changi, there's been an accident at Sims Way. You want to avoid lane 4. And on the SLE towards the BKE, there is a breakdown after Yishun. Drive safe.
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8: These are your news headlines. I'm Carrie Chong. The High Court has awarded Cabinet Ministers K. Shanmugam and Tan Si Ling $230,000 each in damages after ruling in their favour in a defamation case against Bloomberg and journalist Lo Te Wei. The case arose from a December 2024 Bloomberg article about good-class bungalow transactions, which cited property deals involving the two ministers. The court found the article implied the ministers took advantage of the lack of disclosure requirements to conduct their transactions in a non-transparent manner in order to avoid scrutiny that might extend to the possibility of money laundering. It ruled the article was defamatory. Economists have raised their 2026 growth forecasts for Singapore after the economy grew a stronger than expected 5.7% in the second quarter. Maybank now expects the economy to grow 4.8%, up from 4.6%, while Bank of America has raised its forecast from 3.4% to 4.5%. Both are above the government's official forecast of 2 to 4%. Analysts say strong demand for AI-related semiconductors and exports should continue to support growth, despite risks from the conflict in the Middle East. Singapore is contributing US$2 million, or about 2.5 million Sing dollars, to help fight the Ebola outbreak in the Democratic Republic of the Congo and Uganda. The funding will be channeled through the Africa Centers for Disease Control and Prevention and the World Health Organization, which has declared the outbreak a public health emergency of international concern. It will support laboratory testing, contact tracing, patient care, and infection prevention and control. In Congo alone, more than 1,900 cases and 700 deaths have been confirmed since May. Only 2 in 5 PMETs, or professionals, managers, executives and technicians, are confident they can tell AI-generated misinformation from factual information. A new survey by the National Library Board and KPMG also found only 2 in 5 would check the original source of AI-generated summaries before forming an opinion. The findings come as the two organizations launch a year-long reading initiative to strengthen AI, information, and digital literacy. They say the program aims to help Singaporeans develop stronger critical reading skills as AI becomes more widely used. Thai authorities investigating the fatal Bangkok pub fire say it may have been caused by an electrical short circuit in an air conditioner, which quickly cut power throughout the venue. They also found multiple safety breaches, including blocked or poorly marked emergency exits and the use of non-fire-resistant materials in the building's construction and decor. Authorities have vowed tighter safety regulations. At least 30 people died in the disaster, while more than 70 were injured, including 24 who remain in critical condition.
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0: Good evening, it's Carol, your Drive Time Buddy on a Tuesday. And coming away this hour, music from The Police, Madonna, as well as Level 42. And in entertainment news, Dwayne Johnson in an action movie, yes, we love, but Dwayne Johnson on Broadway? Yeah, that might be happening soon. Let me tell you more in just a bit. For now, though, it's No Doubt and Just a Girl.

0: 1FM 91.3, that's Camouflage and The Great Commandment. And yeah, should The Great Commandment for Dwayne Johnson be to remain in action movies? Because he recently confirmed that he and Kevin Hart have actively spent the past 3 years attempting to make their Broadway debuts in a revival of the classic comedy The Odd Couple. However, the ambitious stage plans have been temporarily blocked because Hart's movie schedule is completely booked. Now, Dwayne revealed that he had been collaborating with prominent theatrical producer Jeffrey Seller and director Thomas Kail, known for directing Hamilton and live-action Moana on stage opportunities. While a scheduling conflict stalled the production, Johnson has not given up on his Broadway dreams. He noted that his future stage debut could still become a reality, hinting that it might be The Odd Couple or even an entirely new musical where he can sing and dance. In the meantime, fans can see him on the big screen as he currently stars as the demigod Maui in the live-action Moana. In other news, tributes are pouring in for Sam Neill, known for his role as paleontologist Alan Grant in the Jurassic Park series. Laura Dern and Jeff Goldblum, Neill's co-stars from Jurassic Park, expressed their grief. Dern described Neill as a true and noble gentleman, while Goldblum shared a series of photos on Instagram saying, "The next great adventure begins. Love always and forever." Steven Spielberg paid tribute to Sam Neill, recalling the joy of making Jurassic films with him. "Sam was exceptionally collaborative. It was a stretch for him to play a character who acted as though children were messy and smelly, because this was the opposite of the loving father he was to his children, and I adored making all the Jurassic movies with him." Cillian Murphy, who acted with Neill in Peaky Blinders, described him as one of the finest actors and a deeply admirable person. The Peaky Blinders official account recognized Neill's critical role in the series, praising his complex portrayal of Chester Campbell. You know what? I've actually never watched Peaky Blinders, and I guess now I've got a really good reason to do so.
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0: Look out for an accident on Ophir Road towards Nickel Highway in Shenton after Jalan Besar, avoid Lane 1. On the SLE towards the BKE, there is a breakdown at the BKE PIE exit. In the KPE tunnel, look out for a breakdown towards TPE after PIE. And on the PIE towards Tuas, a breakdown after Eng Neo Avenue. Do be patient as you drive.
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0: Police and Every Breath You Take here on 1FM 91.3, 7:25 on a Tuesday, and time for our daily joke. And today's entry is courtesy of our listener, Derek. So I went into the butcher's this morning and asked for an ox tail. The butcher said, "Certainly, sir. Once upon a time, there was this ox." Also, I ate a shepherd's pie for supper last night, but he was pretty upset about it.
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6: These are your news headlines. I'm Carrie Chong. The High Court has awarded Cabinet Ministers K. Shanmugam and Tan Sze Ling $230,000 each in damages after ruling in their favour in a defamation case against Bloomberg and journalist Lo Tha Wei. The case arose from a December 2024 Bloomberg article about good class bungalow transactions, which cited property deals involving the two ministers. The court found the article implied the ministers took advantage of the lack of disclosure requirements to conduct their transactions in a non-transparent manner in order to avoid scrutiny that might extend to the possibility of money laundering. It ruled the article was defamatory. Economists have raised their 2026 growth forecasts for Singapore after the economy grew a stronger than expected 5.7% in the second quarter. Maybank now expects the economy to grow 4.8%, up from 4.6%, while Bank of America has raised its forecast from 3.4% to 4.5%. Both are above the government's official forecast of 2% to 4%. Analysts say strong demand for AI-related semiconductors and exports should continue to support growth, despite risks from the conflict in the Middle East. Singapore is contributing US $2 million, or about 2.5 million Sing dollars, to help fight the Ebola outbreak in the Democratic Republic of the Congo and Uganda. The funding will be channeled through the Africa Centers for Disease Control and Prevention and the World Health Organization, which has declared the outbreak a public health emergency of international concern. It will support laboratory testing, contact tracing, patient care, and infection prevention and control. In Congo alone, more than 1,900 cases and 700 deaths have been confirmed since May. Only 2 in 5 PMETs, or professionals, managers, executives, and technicians, are confident they can tell AI-generated misinformation from factual information. A new survey by the National Library Board and KPMG also found only 2 in 5 would check the original source of AI-generated summaries before forming an opinion. The findings come as the two organizations launch a year-long reading initiative to strengthen AI, information, and digital literacy. They say the program aims to help Singaporeans develop stronger critical reading skills as AI becomes more widely used. Thai authorities investigating the fatal Bangkok pub fire say it may have been caused by an electrical short circuit in an air conditioner, which quickly cut power throughout the venue. They also found multiple safety breaches, including blocked or poorly marked emergency exits and the use of non-fire-resistant materials in the building's construction and decor. Authorities have vowed tighter safety regulations. At least 30 people died in the disaster, while more than 70 were injured, including 24 who remain in critical condition.
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7: Look out for an accident on Ophir Road towards Nickel Highway. After Jalan Besar, you want to avoid lane 1. We've also got a breakdown in the KPE tunnel towards the TPE after PIE. SLE towards BKE, there is a breakdown at the BKE PIE exit. Do drive safe.
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0: Uriah Heep and Lady in Black, our throwback tune for this hour. And that was a song that was inspired by a real woman, because Ken Hensley said the inspiration came after seeing a young woman described as a vicar's daughter from his hotel window during a very difficult time in his life. And he never actually met her, but the encounter inspired the symbolic character in the song. So that was Lady in Black, taking us about 7:38 on this Tuesday evening. I want to say a big hello to Jules. Yes, our 1FM fam DJ, and she is in the car with her friend Krish. So they are out and about on a Tuesday evening. Ooh, party, huh, on a Tuesday. Very nice. Okay, you guys, thanks for tuning in. Here is a song for you. It is Madonna and Into the Groove.
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0: Level 42, taking us to about 7:45 on this Tuesday evening. Carol with you, and do you love to sing? Well, if you do, why not come join us for our next 1FM karaoke party? Yes, and it's happening on Thursday, the 30th of July from 7 to 9pm at Rave Karaoke at Marina Square. It's going to be a night of singing, laughter, unforgettable fun, and food as well. So if you'd like to join us, all you have to do is text karaoke to 88550913 for a chance to score invites for you and three friends. Yes, nothing like singing out loud, being silly with you and your friends. So warm up those vocal cords, rally your karaoke crew, and of course, we'll see you on the 30th of July at Rave Karaoke. Now, they're conveniently located at Marina Square, right beside the 7-Eleven taxi stand, so it's easily accessible via MRT as well. And you can choose between their lively open mic hall or private karaoke rooms that accommodates up to 40 people when planning events like birthday parties, private or even corporate events. Sounds pretty fun, huh? All right, in the meantime, get texting and we'll see you on the 30th of July.
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0: Mostly cloudy, and looking at tomorrow, do expect thundery showers mainly over western, northern and eastern Singapore in the late morning.
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0: Look out for an accident on Ophir Road towards Nickel Highway. After Jalan Besar, you want to avoid Lane 1. We've also got a breakdown in the KPE Tunnel towards the TPE after PIE. SLE towards BKE, there is a breakdown at the BKE PIE exit. Do drive safe.
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0: 1FM 91.3, that is Kathy Dennis taking us to about 7:56. Welcome to The Escapade, it's Carol with you. I thought I'd share with you a very touching video of Sam Neill responding to a question from a neurodivergent student. This was part of an Australian TV series called The Assembly, where 15 autistic journalism students interview well-known public figures and celebrities, asking whatever questions they genuinely want to ask. This student came up with a very interesting question for Sam, which kind of left him speechless for a long time. And for the sake of brevity, I've had to edit some of the long pauses in between. But take a listen to his response to a very unique question.
1: What is the best lesson you learned from your parents?
2: Oof. Wow, that's a really interesting question. I don't know why that question has moved me so much, but it has. My parents were of the generation that went through a lot of things. They went through the Depression. My mother lost her father in the First War. So she grew up without her father. So they went through a lot of stuff, But they were very stoic people. And I'd had a year at university where I'd done bugger all. I was acting in plays and I'm trying to find a girlfriend and, things. So it came to exam time and I realized I'd done almost no work. It got me very anxious. Anyway, I got home and Mum said, "How are you, darling?" And I said, "Oh, Mum, I think I'm having a breakdown and I've got exams in a couple of weeks and I don't know how I'm going to go." And she just looked at me and she said, "Well, you're just going to have to pull yourself together, aren't you?" And I think that was the best lesson I learned from her, is sometimes you just have to pull yourself together. Mm. It's a tough lesson, but it's a good one. But thanks for that question. That was a really
1: interesting. You're welcome.
0: And that was Sam Neill responding to a question on an episode of ABC's The Assembly. Now, many viewers consider Sam Neill's interview to be one of the strongest episodes of the show because it balances humor, vulnerability, and wisdom, culminating in an exchange that has been viewed millions of times online. So you might want to look that one up this evening. It's called The Assembly with Sam Neill. On that note, time for me to hand things over to Simon Lim. Thank you so much for the company on this Tuesday. Enjoy the rest of your evening, and I'll be back tomorrow to take you over the mid we come. Be well.
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5: Hi, it's Jeremy Ticklebottom with the traffic this morning. We've got the BKE towards the PIE. A lot of traffic there. Look out for that. And on the PIE towards Changi, an accident after Jalan Yunus. You know where that is. 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Jeremy Ticklebottom, stay safe today.
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0: Look out for an accident on the BKE towards Woodlands after Woodlands Avenue 3, avoid Lane 1. On Ophir Road towards Nickel Highway, accident after Jalan Besar, avoid Lane 1 there as well. And on the PIE towards Tuas, a breakdown after Thompson Road, you want to avoid Lane 4, drive safe.
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8: These are your news headlines. I'm Kerry Chong. The High Court has awarded Cabinet Ministers K. Shanmugam and Tan Si Ling $230,000 each in damages after ruling in their favour in a defamation case against Bloomberg and journalist Lo Tha Wei. The case arose from a December 2024 Bloomberg article about good class bungalow transactions, which cited property deals involving the two ministers. The court found the article implied the ministers took advantage of the lack of disclosure requirements to conduct their transactions in a non-transparent manner in order to avoid scrutiny that might extend to the possibility of money laundering. It ruled the article was defamatory. Armed robbery against ships in Asia has fallen to its lowest first half level in 7 years. The number of incidents dropped 64% from 2025 to 35 cases in 2026. Despite this, the Straits of Malacca and Singapore remained the region's main area of concern, accounting for 21 incidents. These included 20 in the eastbound Singapore Strait. According to the RECAP Information Sharing Center, most attacks targeted moving vessels for engine spares and scrap metal. RECAP attributed the overall improvement to stronger preventive measures and closer cooperation with law enforcement. A 58-year-old man has been jailed for 5 weeks after drinking about a liter of beer, then crashing his car into Suntec City's Fountain of Wealth in July 2024. Then Xing Chong's alcohol level was not taken after the incident, and he was rushed to hospital after suffering injuries. Then, who cost over $64,000 in damages, was also disqualified from driving for 2.5 years. The judge rejected an assessment for mandatory treatment order despite Then's diagnosed major depressive disorder, citing the need to deter dangerous drink driving. Malaysia's Pakatan Harapan has withdrawn from the Barisan Nasional-led Malacca state government following a disagreement over a bill designed to create appointments for unelected assembly members. All five PH state assembly members have pulled their support, with four resigning from state administration positions. The current state government remains unaffected as BN holds a supermajority. PH will become the state opposition from tomorrow and will not cooperate with BN in the next Malacca election. The move further strains ties between the parties after the Johor elections over the weekend, in which BN scored a landslide victory. Lebanon and Israel have resumed U.S. brokered talks in Rome today, aimed at securing an Israeli withdrawal from southern Lebanon and advancing a ceasefire. The negotiations follow a Washington framework that includes disarming militant groups, deploying Lebanese troops, and a progressive Israeli withdrawal. However, expectations remain low as fighting continues amid renewed U.S.-Iranian hostilities in the Gulf. Hezbollah has also rejected the agreement and disarmament, while Israel insists its forces will stay until Hezbollah is no longer armed.
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10: Good evening, it's still the 14th of July, and on this day in 1983, Mario Brothers was first released by Nintendo in Japan as an arcade game featuring an Italian-American plumber. Also on this day in 1989, the rom-com film When Harry Met Sally was released. And you may remember that When Harry Met Sally starred Billy Crystal and Meg Ryan. That was a nice movie. Coming up, an idea for glamping. In the meantime, turn up your radio for Mr.

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0: Heaven by the American rock band Lost Lonely Boys. And Heaven was the number one song on the US Adult Contemporary chart in 2004. This is Simon with you on 1FM 91.3. And how are you doing? Hey, take the time tonight to reset and recharge, okay? And stick around, because coming up, it's a throwback to 1979 by the English new wave band The Buggles. You'll enjoy the song Video Killed the Radio Star, which topped the UK singles chart, and it reached number one in 15 other countries. Stay connected.
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And New Sensation is from INXS's 1987 album titled Kick. This is Simon, and how is your day? Well, time to unwind for wellness. And if lately you've got a sensitive stomach, well, you may like to try calming your upset stomach by sipping peppermint or chamomile tea to relax digestive muscles. 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

0: 1FM 91.3 and it's Firehouse with a ballad title Here For You. This is Nice With Simon and were you singing to that song Here For You? Well, if you enjoy singing karaoke, come join us, the 1FM team, on Thursday the 30th of July, 7pm to 9pm at Rave Karaoke, Marina Square. It's going to be a night of singing, laughter and fun. Just text us the word karaoke via WhatsApp to 88550913 for a chance to score invites for you and three friends. And we'd love to see you on the 30th of July at Rave Karaoke, Marina Square.
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1: Hey, it's still the 14th of July, and on this day in 2008, the film The Dark Knight premiered. It's been hailed as one of the best Batman movies. The Dark Knight was directed by Christopher Nolan, and it starred Christian Bale and Heath Ledger. Christopher Nolan also directed the films Inception, Interstellar, Dunkirk, and Oppenheimer. You know, Christopher Nolan's new movie, The Odyssey, opens in cinemas this Thursday. In the meantime, let's soak up the music of In Vogue.

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3: This is Sam Lim, and there's a new movie from Disney. 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

0: 1FM 91.3, and that's a smash hit by the American band Maroon 5, a track titled She Will Be Loved. And that number was written by Adam Levine and lead guitarist James Valentine. I'm Simon Lim, and if you enjoy our music, well, stay connected, because coming up, it's a throwback to 1979. You're going to hear a song by the Bee Gees titled Love You Inside Out. And did you know that Barry Gibb is the last of the Gibb brothers standing? His brothers Maurice, Robin, and Andy Gibb have all passed away. Barry Gibb is now 79. Well, stay tuned for a song by the Bee Gees.
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0: 1FM 91.3 and New Kids on the Block giving us Step by Step. And that song was released as a single in 1990. This is Nice with Simon, and coming up, a song by Cher and Peter Cetera. It's a wonderful duet titled After All. So what image comes to mind when you think of Cher? I don't know about you, but I always have this mental image of Cher sticking her tongue out or resting her tongue at the side of her mouth. It's her habit, and it's become her signature. So can you imitate Cher doing that thing with a tongue? I know I can't.
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0: 1FM 91.3, and that's the band Hodge with an awesome hit single titled Alone, featuring the voice of Ann Wilson. I'm Simon Lim, and have you heard? We want to celebrate you and the moments that made you shine. Tell us about a time in your life when you felt your absolute most confident. 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One lucky winner will win a free London Weight Management package worth $1,050. The Morning Drive with the Flying Dutchman and Lavinia will be calling the winner this Friday. London Weight Management's award-winning slimming Easy Slim treatment helps women slim down the fast and effective way using enhanced boosters and advanced technology to help break down stubborn fat cells for effective centimeter loss. 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
3: 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We've got the BKE towards the PIE. 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
2: Hey, I'm sad to hear about the death of New Zealand actor Sam Neill. He was 78. And you may remember that Sam Neill played Dr. Alan Grant in the Jurassic Park movie franchise. But there's one film that really showcased Sam Neill's fine acting skills, and it's the 1988 film A Cry in the Dark, a great film from 1988. Sam Neill was so good in that movie. So this is my salute to the late Sam Neill. Always remembered, Sam. For now, it's the Scottish rock band Simple Minds.

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0: That song won the Grammy Award for Record of the Year in 1983, Rosanna by the band Toto. Hey, I remember that song as one of the tracks on the album Toto 4. That's because I used to own that album on cassette tape. Can you remember those days when you had a collection of music cassette tapes? And in those days, there would be a pause between each song on that original cassette tape. I mean, you would have to flip the cassette over to listen to the other side. There was a side A and side B for each cassette tape. Remember? Coming up, we're gonna step further back in time with a throwback by Terry DeSario.
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0: 1FM 91.3, and there's a song titled Sisters Are Doing It For Themselves. It's by The Eurythmics and Aretha Franklin. Strong female singers indeed, Annie Lennox and Aretha Franklin. And you may like to read Annie Lennox's memoir titled Retrospective. Now, this book shines light on periods of Annie Lennox's life, and this book has collated more than 200 images showing Annie Lennox's life. Retrospective is the visual and text memoir by Annie Lennox.
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0: 1FM 91.3, and you heard John B featuring Babyface on a song titled Someone to Love. And this is a song from 1995. And you know, I always admire people with R&B voices. Yes, it's that soulful sound. And this is Nigel Simon. Now, if you enjoy singing karaoke, come join the 1FM team on Thursday, the 30th of July, 7 p.m. to 9 p.m. at Rave Karaoke, Marina Square. It's going to be a night of singing, laughter, and fun. Now text us the word karaoke via WhatsApp to 8855-0913 for a chance to score invites for you and three friends. It's 8855-0913 via WhatsApp. We'd love to see you on the 30th of July at Rave Karaoke, Marina Square.
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2: So who do you think's going to win the World Cup? Okay, we've got Shahzad with us. I think Shahzad and I are probably two different people. So tomorrow is France-Spain. That should be the final.
3: 100% agree with you. This is the first time, by the way, that the top four nations ranking-wise have met in the semi-finals of a World Cup. And that's because of a little tweak by FIFA in ensuring that the seeds don't meet until this stage. It just so happens that it's France versus Spain, which is the real glory game.
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2: Hey, tomorrow is the 15th of July, and if it's your birthday tomorrow, happy birthday! Tomorrow is also the birthday of Academy Award-winning actor Forrest Whitaker. Did you watch him in the film The Last King of Scotland? He's a fine actor. Tomorrow is also the birthday of German actress Diane Kruger. Now, she was in the film Troy. And Diane Kruger had recently co-starred with Richard Gere in a film titled Longing. It's a remake of an Israeli film, and you may like to search for this movie online. Meanwhile, turn up your radio for Gloria Estefan and the Miami Sound Machine.

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0: 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A song titled Waka Waka, this time for Africa. And Waka Waka was the official song of the 2010 FIFA World Cup, which was held in South Africa. This is Simon, and coming up, I have a fantastic throwback for you. We're going to step back in time to 1972, and you'll enjoy a smash hit by the American band, the Doobie Brothers. The song is titled Listen to the Music. 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

0: Celine Dion with a song that really shows a great vocal range, All By Myself on 1FM 91.3. And Celine Dion is scheduled to perform a series of 16 live concerts in Paris, France from September 12th until October 17th. And this will mark Celine Dion's highly anticipated return to the stage following a hiatus due to a stiff person syndrome diagnosis. Well, let's wish Celine Dion all the best as she prepares for the series of concerts. Now, this is an example of resilience and willpower.
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0: 1FM 91.3, and it's Wang Chung with a hit single, Everybody Have Fun Tonight. This is Nice to Simon, and before I wrap up the night, I'd like to remind you to treat yourself good. And what I mean is to recharge your mind and body. So start a weekly habit of going to the park to immerse yourself in nature, in greenery. Go to a nice cafe and order a cup of matcha. And if you can spare the time, have a relaxing body massage. You know, if you're 40, 50 or beyond, you must prioritize your well-being. And on that note, this is Sam Lim saying good night and sweet dreams.
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0: So, you've had good food to put you in a good mood, and after lunch, there's still good music to get you in an even better mood. 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

0: So, you've had good food to put you in a good mood, and after lunch, there's still good music to get you in an even better mood. 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
2: These are your news headlines. I'm Shilpa Shades. The High Court has awarded Cabinet Ministers K. Shanmugam and Tan Sri Leng $230,000 each in damages after ruling they had been maliciously defamed by Bloomberg and its journalist Lo Do-wei. The case arose from a December 2024 article about good-class bungalow transactions involving both ministers. The court found the article implied they both exploited regulatory gaps and acted in a non-transparent manner to avoid scrutiny that might extend to the possibility of money laundering. The judge added that Lo knew his article contained false information and Bloomberg acted with malice by removing the paywall to allow public access to the article. Both ministers say they will donate the damages awarded to charity. Economists have raised their 2026 growth forecast for Singapore after the economy grew a stronger than expected 5.7% in the second quarter. Maybank now expects the economy to grow 4.8%, up from 4.6%, while the Bank of America has raised its forecast from 3.4% to 4.5%. Both are above the government's official forecast of 2% to 4%. Analysts say strong demand for AI-related semiconductors and exports should continue to support growth, despite risks from the conflict in the Middle East. Singapore is contributing $2 million to help fight the Ebola outbreak in the Democratic Republic of the Congo and Uganda. The funding will be channeled through the Africa Centers for Disease Control and Prevention and the World Health Organization, which has declared the outbreak a public health emergency of international concern. It will support laboratory testing, contact tracing, patient care, and infection prevention and control. In Congo alone, more than 1,900 cases and 700 deaths have been confirmed since May. Thai authorities say Sunday's fatal fire in a Bangkok pub may have been caused by an electrical short circuit in an air conditioner, which quickly cut power throughout the venue. They also found multiple safety breaches, including blocked or poorly marked emergency exits and the use of non-fire-resistant materials in the building's construction and decor. Authorities have vowed tighter safety regulations. At least 30 people died in the disaster, while more than 70 were injured, including 24 who remain in critical condition. Armed robbery against ships in Asia has fallen to its lowest first-half level in 7 years, according to the Recap Information Sharing Center, which tracks piracy and armed robbery incidents against ships in the region. The number of incidents dropped 64% from 2025 to 35 cases in 2026. Despite this, the Straits of Malacca and Singapore remained the region's main area of concern, accounting for 21 incidents. These included 20 in the eastbound Singapore Strait. Most attacks targeted moving vessels for engine spares and scrap metal. Recap attributed the overall improvement to stronger preventive measures and closer cooperation with law enforcement.
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2: Spain are through to their first FIFA World Cup final since winning the title in 2010 after beating France 2-0. Mikel Oyarzabal opened the scoring from the penalty spot in the 22nd minute, netting his fifth goal of the tournament after Lamine Yamal was fouled. Pedro Porro doubled the lead in the 58th minute with only his second international goal. France, who had scored 15 goals in their previous five matches, trailed for the first time at this World Cup. Spain will face England or Argentina in Sunday's final. Meanwhile, England are expected to have all but two players available for their semi-final against Argentina. Midfielder Jordan Henderson remains sidelined after surgery on the broken arm he suffered while celebrating England's last 16 win over Mexico. Defender Jarrell Kwanza is also unavailable as he serves a suspension following his red card in the same match. In transfer news, Manchester United have signed Belgian midfielder Yuri Tielemans from Aston Villa on a 5-year deal after triggering his £35 million release clause. The 29-year-old joins after helping Belgium reach the World Cup quarterfinals. Tielemans has made 668 senior appearances for the club and country, including 90 caps for Belgium. Elsewhere, Arsenal have agreed to sell Belgium forward Leandro Trossard to Besiktas for an initial £15.3 million with add-ons. And that's your sports update. I'm Shilpa Shades.
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3: Hey, thundery showers and temperatures are hitting a high of 34.
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5: No sign of any major problems on the roads this morning. 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
5: Good morning, good morning, good morning. It is the morning drive. Thanks so much for having us on. Navi's had a big morning. She thought I was using Jill's headphones.
3: But it's actually the same, yeah, exactly the same model for both of you. That's hilarious. I thought, did this guy something spoil?
5: Maybe no, I'm actually
3: headphones spoil. But it did, like, it did kind of spoil.
5: I've got to change the pads on right. my regular earphones, so I'm using these.
3: You know, that's what happens.
5: So
3: when
5: these are in ears.
3: You use these every day, part of our profession, kind
5: actually,
3: of thing.
5: It happens
3: wear and
5: when
3: tear.
5: You've got big ears like mine.
3: No, stop it! It's fine.
5: Hope you have a good start to your day. Okay, so what is special about today? Very special.
3: Okay, go.
5: It's Blackcurrant Day, and we all know blackcurrants are good for you.
3: Yeah, sure.
5: It's Hot Dog Day.
3: I can get behind that.
5: You can, right?
3: Oh my God, what are your favorite like toppings or like condiments on it?
5: Just mustard, onions, and sauerkraut.
3: Oh, there you go.
5: Today is also I Love Horses Day.
3: Okay.
5: So if you love a horse, give it a kiss today. It is Give Something Away Day. We all have stuff at home that we don't use, we don't need, and we don't want. But we never think of giving it to someone who does need it, and it just
3: sits
5: there.
3: Oh, we're fine. Okay. So that's actually good idea. A good way to declutter, you know.
5: Give Something Away Day today. And today is also World Youth Skills Day.
3: Ooh, that's interesting.
5: So we think of the younger people who have some unique skills to bring to the table, and we celebrate them today.
3: Well, you know, you are a youth. I mean, at least in Singapore until you're 35.
5: Yeah, that's
3: so,
5: true.
3: So there better be some skillful
5: something in there. I'm still
3: in
5: a youth. 30s. I'm still a youth. I'm going through my second childhood now. About to head into my third.
3: Okay. Yeah, I'll take it. Yeah. Okay.
5: Today we also celebrate the birthday of an American singer and musician who performed and recorded through all kinds of genre, rock, folk, pop, country, and soul. Today we celebrate the birthday of Linda Maria Ronstadt.
3: Woo!
5: Grammy Award winner and also Emmy Award and ALMA Award winner. So we start the show with a bit of Linda Ronstadt today. Don't know much. It's 6:09. Good morning.

0: That's Fleetwood Mac. Nice stuff. Hope you're having a good start to your morning. Let's see what happened while you were asleep. There's some stuff on the lighter side as well as some very interesting stuff. In the Straits Times, a national reading initiative has been launched. This is to boost critical evaluation skills. And you go, why? Well, it's needed. The national this national year-long reading initiative is to boost critical evaluation skills, and it's been launched to help Singaporeans better distinguish between fact and AI-generated misinformation. This comes after a poll of 1,150 professionals, managers, executives, and technicians, PMETs, in Singapore. The survey revealed that only 2 in 5 expressed confidence in telling the difference between AI-generated misinformation and the truth.
1: Interesting.
0: Only two in five.
1: Yeah,
0: and then when
1: I
0: read this, I read this and I go, am I confident enough to tell the difference?
1: Right.
0: And I went, no, I'm not. Seriously.
1: I think, right, I mean, this is, I mean, this is the way that I would approach it, right, for myself.
0: Mm.
1: I've been like, always question
0: everything.
1: Like, you know, there was this viral video of like Harlan eating a bun and noodles.
0: Yeah, yeah, yeah.
1: And then he looks towards
0: looks in the mirror
1: and he gets a shock of it, right,
0: yeah.
1: Seeing himself. And I was like, is this like really? Could this be real? So I just questioned everything, and it turned out that it was AI generated.
0: Yeah.
1: Yeah, they used it of a Chinese comedian. And
0: the thing about questioning everything is, I question that in a business situation whether that is too time consuming and it cuts into your productivity.
1: Yeah, no, absolutely. Yeah.
0: Yeah. So it's going to be quite an interesting initiative. You can read more about it in the Straits Times. It's on page A2. In other news, Mark Wahlberg is in Penang.
1: Oh, for holiday?
0: No, he is there filming, apparently, for a Netflix movie, The Big Fix.
1: Okay.
0: So he's Malaysia is just buzzing. Everybody's trying to get to Penang to catch him before he leaves. He was caught coming out of a car going into a shop. So, and the apparently the video went absolutely viral.
1: So you're heading up, right? It's Penang.
0: Yeah,
1: I'm going, Penang.
0: I love Penang. I love Mark Wahlberg. I'm heading up there this weekend.
1: Oh, I see.
0: Yeah, absolutely.
1: Okay.
0: Just stay there until the weekend, Mark. Thank you very much. In other news, researchers say sleeping on your side is the best position to effectively remove waste from your brain.
1: Oh.
0: I am living proof that this is not true.
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0: Alrighty, here we go. Let's see what's happening road-wise. Hope you're having a good start to your day. We've got the SLE towards the BKE. A vehicle broken down after Upper Thompson Road. Stay within the speed limit, please. Have everyone buckled up. Be safe as you drive today.
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0: Awesome stuff. Good morning. It's the Morning Drive, the Flying Dutchman and Lavinia with you. Lots of prizes to give away today.
1: Yes, indeed. So our discussion for today will take place at 9 o'clock. And with that, you stand a chance to win for yourself the Pro Revive Face Bojin Therapy from Soma Beauty Spa. This is worth close to $600, okay? And at 7 o'clock, we will play What Do They Have in Common? Can you tell us? Hey, you might just win for yourself a pair of tickets to the Singapore Ballet Masterpieces that is worth $156. And in this hour itself, how Singaporean are you? Tell us, and you might just win $150 worth of dining vouchers from Owen's Restaurants.
0: I'm back in the studio at 8 a.m. going live on Facebook and YouTube. We have Darren Teo, the Pantry Boy. And it's part of Pantry to Plate, our series. It's number six in the series. Today we're going to be talking about what does it really take to become a chef. A lot of people are doing home businesses and they go, I'm a chef. Question is, are you?
1: Yeah, especially when you know.
0: I personally think, yes, you are.
1: Okay.
0: Personally.
1: Okay. Because, you know, we all know about the traditional way that chefs have trained, you know, in a culinary institution, you know, getting their stripes in like kitchens, you know, well-renowned restaurants around the world. So,
0: but you think about it. When grandma taught you to cook, weren't you getting your stripes too?
1: Interesting way. No. I mean,
0: she was tough too.
1: Yeah, let's have that discussion. Yeah,
0: so it's going to be quite interesting.
1: It was really funny. Long time ago, I remember a friend of my husband. He was quitting banking, right? And he was going to go to like Le Cordon Bleu, train, right? And it was a farewell dinner, right? And there was this much older guy, right? And the guy just went, can't you just learn from YouTube? Everyone at the table just like kept really quiet.
0: Not quite how a chef starts out. So what does it really take to become a chef? We'll discuss that at 8 a.m. with the Pantry Boy.
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4: These are your news headlines. I'm Shilpa Shades. The High Court has awarded Cabinet Ministers K. Shanmugam and Tan Sri Leng $230,000 each in damages after ruling they had been maliciously defamed by Bloomberg and its journalist Lo Do Wei. The case arose from a December 2024 article about good-class bungalow transactions involving both ministers. The court found the article implied they both exploited regulatory gaps and acted in a non-transparent manner to avoid scrutiny that might extend to the possibility of money laundering. The judge added that Lo knew his article contained false information and Bloomberg acted with malice by removing the paywall to allow public access to the article. Both ministers say they will donate the damages awarded to charity. Economists have raised their 2026 growth forecast for Singapore after the economy grew a stronger-than-expected 5.7% in the second quarter. Maybank now expects the economy to grow 4.8%, up from 4.6%, while the Bank of America has raised its forecast from 3.4% to 4.5%. Both are above the government's official forecast of 2% to 4%. Analysts say strong demand for AI-related semiconductors and exports should continue to support growth, despite risks from the conflict in the Middle East. Singapore is contributing $2 million to help fight the Ebola outbreak in the Democratic Republic of the Congo and Uganda. The funding will be channeled through the Africa Centers for Disease Control and Prevention and the World Health Organization, which has declared the outbreak a public health emergency of international concern. It will support laboratory testing, contact tracing, patient care, and infection prevention and control. In Congo alone, more than 1,900 cases and 700 deaths have been confirmed since May. Thai authorities say Sunday's fatal fire in a Bangkok pub may have been caused by an electrical short circuit in an air conditioner, which quickly cut power throughout the venue. They also found multiple safety breaches, including blocked or poorly marked emergency exits and the use of non-fire-resistant materials in the building's construction and decor. Authorities have vowed tighter safety regulations. At least 30 people died in the disaster, while more than 70 were injured, including 24 who remain in critical condition. Armed robbery against ships in Asia has fallen to its lowest first-half level in 7 years, according to the Recap Information Sharing Center, which tracks piracy and armed robbery incidents against ships in the region. The number of incidents dropped 64% from 2025 to 35 cases in 2026. Despite this, the Straits of Malacca and Singapore remained the region's main area of concern, accounting for 21 incidents. These included 20 in the eastbound Singapore Strait. Most attacks targeted moving vessels for engine spares and scrap metal. Recap attributed the overall improvement to stronger preventive measures and closer cooperation with law enforcement.
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0: Alrighty, let's take a look at this traffic and see what's happening this morning. The SLE towards the BKE. We've got a vehicle broken down after Upper Thompson Road. That's about it for now. Please stay within the speed limit. Have everyone buckled up. Be safe as you drive today. We're heading back to 1975.
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0: Here we go. It's 1975 and the band Rainbow released Temple of the King, written by Ritchie Blackmore and Ronnie James Dio. The song describes a young man's spiritual quest to a mystical temple where he attempts to find enlightenment, truth, and the answers to life's mysteries. 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
2: Wake up and win!
3: So there you go. It's time to wake up and win. Let's see what we've got to give you today as you head out the door. You want a prize? We've got a prize. $150 worth of dining vouchers from Owen's Restaurant. So here, they're located in Juche. They are a cozy, homey restaurant. They've got wonderful Wagyu steaks. They've got Wagyu burgers. The restaurant got its name from the owner's son. And the menu is inspired by what his kids enjoy eating. So if you know
4: so
3: kids'
4: cute.
3: Food, you know this is going to be, it's going to be great. I mean, there's just no getting away from it, right? So check them out on Instagram, Owen's Restaurant Juche. Okay, we've got $150 worth of vouchers to give away. Here we go. How Singaporean are you?
4: Now, people, I'm planning to shine the spotlight on many of Singaporeans in our country's history
3: yep.
4: that have contributed to our progress, our history, you know, unsung heroes as well. So it starts today.
3: Mm.
4: Now, this World War II hero, he went to school with a local future president, and he went on to take his father's to take over his father's construction company, and under his leadership the company built Goodwood Park Hotel and Victoria Concert
3: That's
4: Hall.
3: Right. Yeah.
4: His memorial is Singapore's only World War II memorial that is dedicated to a single individual.
3: True
4: that
3: enough.
4: Is how significant this man is. Yeah. Who am I talking about?
3: We all know him. Come on. If you don't know him, okay, I'm going to take your passport away.
4: Oh, wow. Hey, okay.
3: But you see, this is the thing, and I think this is where it's important what you're doing. I think a lot of the young are not introduced to these people.
4: Yeah, yeah. But you know? I will say this. There are actually these really good collection of books. I got to bring one down to show you that is done by like a local publishing outfit
3: right.
4: Company. And they focus on all these like forefathers of Singapore.
3: Oh.
4: Yeah, so it's like little books for kids to just be introduced.
3: Forget that. I want to buy the collection.
4: I have the collection. Yeah.
3: I want to buy the collection.
4: Oh,
3: Where do I buy it?
4: I can let you read.
3: I want to own.
4: Oh, okay. Well, the interesting thing about today's hero that I'm focusing on is that he was a hardcore bookworm. And I have something to share about that later on.
3: All right, so if you know who it is, 8855 0913, send us your answer, please.
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4: Hey, thundery showers and temperatures are hitting a high of 34.
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3: Alrighty, let's take a look at this traffic and see what's happening this morning. The SLE towards the BKE. We've got a vehicle broken down after Upper Thompson Road. That's about it for now. Please stay within the speed limit. 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

0: Okay, that's great stuff. It's 8650. We are playing How Singaporean Are You? Because we've got a great prize to give away. And Labby, you were saying you're focusing on people this time around.
1: Yes, you know, I mean, over the many, many months of me doing this awesome, you know, segment of ours, thanks to you, FD, you came up with this idea for this game. I've always focused on, like, say, landmarks, you know, maybe the history of this area, you know. So I decided I'll shine the spotlight on individuals as well. And there's so many prominent, you know, individuals who have, you know, just sort of like, became so invested in our country's, you know, progress, in our development and all that, you know, and the loyalty they've also shown. For example, that of today's hero, right?
0: Okay.
1: So he was a World War II hero, right? Went to school with a future president. Oh, I should cover that in our next... who was his president? He went on to take over his father's construction company, and it was under his leadership that the company actually built Goodwood Park Hotel and Victoria Concert Hall. I'm mentioning this because he's so much part of our history in ways
0: true
1: that
0: enough.
1: I don't think people realize.
0: Yeah.
1: Yeah. And his memorial in Singapore is the only World War II memorial dedicated to a single individual. Now, here's the thing, okay? He was actually born in Nan'an, Fujian in China. This was 1909, right? He was the first son of a wealthy family. And do you know that his family home in China is a massive traditional housing complex that contained a staggering 99 rooms.
0: You want to rent a room?
1: when you make your father angry, go to your room. Which one?
0: Which one do you want me to go to?
1: Which one today?
0: True.
1: Yeah, so really amazing. I mean, I think as I discover about each of these individuals, and this individual in particular, right, you know, the fact that, you know, there's all these different sides to him, and to think that, you know, at the very end, what he did for our country, and what he endured is just truly, truly remarkable.
0: Absolutely.
1: Yeah.
0: So we asked you to send your answers in. Let's see if we have a winner.
2: Morning, Effie and Lavinia.
1: Danny.
0: Good morning, Danny.
1: Morning.
0: How are you? How are you this morning?
2: Yeah, very good. Yeah, on my way sending my girl to school.
0: Oh, which school does she go to?
2: CHIJ.
0: Great.
1: Oh.
0: What's
1: it? Oh.

0: Maria.
1: Wow.
2: Good morning to you as well. All right, you're going to watch Daddy win a prize right now.
1: Yep. How Singaporean are you? That's the question, Danny. We've got a great prize.
2: Aha.
1: Listen up.
2: All righty. Shining the spotlight on local heroes and prominent Singaporeans, we begin this series for How Singaporean Are You with this World War II hero. He went to school with a future president, and he went on to take over his father's construction company. And under his leadership, the company actually built Goodwood Park Hotel and Victoria Concert Hall. Mm. His memorial is Singapore's only World War II memorial dedicated to a single individual. Who is he?
0: Lim Bo Seng.
1: Lim Bo Seng, yes.
2: Correct. You know, and it's just amazing as I read up on the man himself. I mean, his family and himself were so much more involved in Singapore's, you know, history and progress, besides, of course, you know, what we all know him most as, that World War II hero. But let's congratulate Danny first for winning those wonderful vouchers.
1: $150 worth of dining vouchers from Owen's Restaurant in Joo Chiat. Well done, Danny.
2: Hey!
0: Thank you. Have a good day.
1: You too.
2: So, yeah. We know that he was very brutally tortured.
1: He was,
2: right?
1: Yeah.
2: In the Batu Gajah jail. And then, you know, he underwent starvation, lots of mistreatment, but yet he never revealed any information about Force 136 or his comrades. Of course, Force 136 was a British-backed resistance group force. Yeah. And he unfortunately passed away in captivity at the young age of 35. But maybe most of you might not know this, okay? Besides the undercover work that he did for Force 136, he set up a spy ring operating under the cover of a rice importing company.
1: Yes.
2: So he gathered information, right? But they also practice economic sabotage, you know? And they would buy up all the smuggled rice and cause food shortages to cripple the Japanese administration in Malaysia.
1: Yeah.
2: Wow. And he was a bookworm. He really loved books, besides the fact that he was just so busy as a prominent merchant, a community leader, and he was a very devout family man. Right? He had 8 kids. One had passed away at infancy. He would always take his kids to High Street to browse books at Ensign Bookshop.
1: Wow.
2: And topped it off by treating them to cake and ice cream at Pola Cafe.
1: Pola Cafe!
2: Isn't this wonderful? I mean, I hope I'm getting a chance to present these other sides of this amazing, amazing man.
1: Great stuff.
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1: All right, let's take a look at that traffic situation, see what's happening on the roads. Hopefully not too much that will get in your way. Just the TPE towards the PIE. 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
3: These are your news headlines. I'm Shilpa Shades. The High Court has awarded Cabinet Ministers K. Shanmugam and Tan Sri Leng $230,000 each in damages after ruling they had been maliciously defamed by Bloomberg and its journalist Lo Do-wei. The case arose from a December 2024 article about good-class bungalow transactions involving both ministers. The court found the article implied they both exploited regulatory gaps and acted in a non-transparent manner to avoid scrutiny that might extend to the possibility of money laundering. The judge added that Lo knew his article contained false information and Bloomberg acted with malice by removing the paywall to allow public access to the article. Both ministers say they will donate the damages awarded to charity. Meanwhile, Mr. Shanmugam and Dr. Tan said yesterday that their defamation suit against Bloomberg and its reporter had been initiated to protect the standing of their ministerial offices. Mr. Shanmugam described Bloomberg as irresponsible and said a new norm would be set if media outlets can get away with publishing lies and falsehoods about public officers. Dr. Tan said the case has been about protecting his integrity and reputation and the standing of the office he held. He added that media reporting should be fair and accurate, particularly when it concerns allegations that can seriously damage an individual's reputation. Singapore stocks ended higher yesterday, with the Straits Times Index gaining 0.5% to finish at 5,495 points. DBS led the SDI gainers, rising 1.8% to $72.03. Other local banks also ended higher, with OCBC adding 1.5% to $27.88 and UOB up 0.9% to $44.38. The worst SDI performer was Singapore Exchange, falling 2.9% to $23.71. Key regional indices were positive. The Hang Seng Index gained 0.5%, the Nikkei 225 rose 0.7%, and the Kospi was up 0.7%. ASEAN's special envoy on Myanmar has met with ethnic minority rebel groups and a government-backed committee in discussions to end the country's civil war. Maria Teresa Lazaro, who's also the foreign minister of the Philippines, said both sides expressed openness to further dialogue. The talks took place in Thailand earlier this week, following the first face-to-face meeting between ASEAN foreign ministers and their Myanmar counterpart since a 2021 military coup. However, the shadow National Unity Government, whose elected government was toppled in the coup, was not invited. It has expressed skepticism over the discussions. The United States military says it has launched another round of strikes against Iran as tensions in the Gulf continue to escalate. U.S. Central Command says the attacks began on Tuesday afternoon Eastern Time. The strikes come as Washington prepares to reinstate a blockade of Iranian shipping after Tehran said it had closed the Strait of Hormuz. The latest developments mark a further escalation in the confrontation between the two countries.
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3: Spain are through to their first FIFA World Cup final since winning the title in 2010 after beating France 2-0. Mikel Oyarzabal opened the scoring from the penalty spot in the 22nd minute, netting his fifth goal of the tournament after Lamine Yamal was fouled. Pedro Porro doubled the lead in the 58th minute with only his second international goal. France, who had scored 15 goals in their previous five matches, trailed for the first time at this World Cup. Spain will face England or Argentina in Sunday's final. Meanwhile, England are expected to have all but two players available for their semi-final against Argentina. Midfielder Jordan Henderson remains sidelined after surgery on the broken arm he suffered while celebrating England's last 16 win over Mexico. Defender Jarrell Kwanza is also unavailable as he serves a suspension following his red card in the same match. In transfer news, Manchester United have signed Belgian midfielder Yuri Tielemans from Aston Villa on a 5-year deal after triggering his £35 million release clause. The 29-year-old joins after helping Belgium reach the World Cup quarterfinals. Tielemans has made 668 senior appearances for the club and country, including 90 caps for Belgium. Elsewhere, Arsenal have agreed to sell Belgium forward Leandro Trossard to Besiktas for an initial £15.3 million with add-ons. And that's your sports update. I'm Shilpa Shades.
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1: All right, it is the Morning Drive. Excuse me. The Flying Dutchman and Lavinia with you. Good morning. Welcome to a brand new day.
7: Yes, and for today, on this Wednesday, very exciting because the NSG rugby games continue.
1: All right, okay, great.
7: And of course, my son Quinton is in the SJIJ team. And
1: come today, on, Quinn.
7: Yes, they take to the pitch. We've got two matches for them. They will face against Chongteng Primary School and also De La Salle Primary School.
1: Okay, come on, Quinn. Don't know.
7: You know, one time. All the very best to the P5 and the P4 boys who are part of this really, really wonderful team. I mean, over the weeks or over the months when I see them train, and you can see like everyone has their own role, they're progressing, they're bettering themselves, and then when they take to the pitch, right, you see it all coming together,
1: which is awesome,
7: and you can't help but feel really proud of each of these boys. And I think they're just going to, I mean, most importantly, besides play their best at the matches today, as what my husband says, you know what, it's kind of like an exam. He was telling Quinn yesterday, it's kind of like an exam. You've done all your prep, so today at the match for that, what, 10 minutes?
8: Whatever, yeah.
7: Just have fun.
1: Absolutely.
7: Go out there, play your best, have fun. And I was like, that's a really good thing to say.
1: It's a great way to motivate the boy.
7: So Quinn, to the team. Yes,
1: come on. 50. You got two wins in the bag today. If Spain can beat France, anything is possible. Come on, you can do this.
7: Yes, yeah, so go wins boys. Today. SJIJ rugby team, woo!
1: Okay, yesterday we ran a poll on our Instagram. Which do you prefer, Zoom meetings or face-to-face meetings? 63% said face-to-face.
7: Wow.
1: Interesting, huh? 63% prefer the face-to-face.
7: Interesting, because you know how people are like really loving the whole like work from home that happened during COVID, and then they're like, no, don't take away the hybrid.
1: Yeah, I want the hybrid.
7: Yeah.
1: I want the 2 days in the office, 3 days at home. But in the 3 days at home, I don't want any meetings.
7: Oh, I see.
1: Because I don't like Zoom meetings.
7: Oh, I see.
1: So I don't want meetings while I'm at home.
7: Oh, so that's why they voted, is that it? So that's why they want face-to-face, but only on those 2 days
1: in the
7: office.
1: Days that they're in the
7: I
1: office.
7: See you what go. You've done there, people.
1: Right. So today's poll, which is scarier? Well, actually, it should be who is scarier. It's not a which; it's a who. Who is scarier? And I'm going to put this in your voice: my partner or my mother-in-law.
7: Wow.
1: Who is scarier?
7: Remember that the polls are conducted anonymously. No one can trace who made those votes.
1: Absolutely.
7: And then from there, you know, your mother-in-law, father-in-law, your wife or husband can't find out it was you. So just vote.
1: And be honest.
7: You know, with peace of mind.
1: Yes, absolutely. So who is scarier, my partner or my mother-in-law? Go to our Instagram, get involved in the poll.

0: It is he of the padded pants, Ricky Martin. Cup of Life, 7:12.
1: What do you mean, padded?
0: Of course.
1: No, those were real, right?
0: No, no man has a BOT Tom like that, naturally.
1: Are you sure?
0: Our poll today, who is scarier, my partner or my mother-in-law? We got a response on WhatsApp.
1: This is from Sherry. Sherry, you are hilarious. She says, morning, I just asked my husband, I'm scarier, right? And then he nodded his head, but not in fear. Then I said, for me, it's his mother that is scarier. And his reply was, Nola. Her husband, by the way, is Tim. Yeah.
0: Okay. Okay.
1: You two are the cutest.
0: Absolutely. Make sure you go to our Instagram, get involved in the poll.
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2: 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She admitted that she can see normally, but used that story, why? 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
2: 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But isn't that hilarious?
3: Brilliant.
1: Levy, where are you? Levy?
3: Levy?
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1: So there are the usual delays building on the expressways. I mean, that's quite normal for this time of the morning. We don't see any major problems at this point in time. Please stay within the speed limit. Have everyone buckled up. 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

0: Oh, I can dream about you. Yes, I had a dream about a girl yesterday.
1: Did it end as a dream or did into a nightmare?
0: You it was a nightmare. She'd be ugly.
1: Whoa.
0: I'm sorry. Am I being politically incorrect?
1: That? No. I mean, it's your nightmare dream.
0: I'm being real. I mean, she looked like, you know, one of those Disney witches.
1: Wow. Yeah, I just want to know what happened to you yesterday?
0: I think my dinner was too heavy.
1: Processing such a thing.
0: I think my dinner was way too heavy yesterday. I think that's what it was.
1: Okay. You pay the price.
0: I do.
1: You pay the price.
0: Yeah.
1: Alrighty. So, heads up, headlines!
0: Okay,
1: we share a couple from the Asahi Shimbun.
0: Okay.
1: Do you know that there's a record of 3,623 people stranded on mountains in Japan last year alone? Now, this is a record high. And I guess, you know, I'm bringing this up because this and the next article that I'm sharing from the Bangkok Post just points out to how, do you feel it? Like, as travelers, we do kind of take a lot of things for granted. You know, we feel sort of unstoppable, right? Having easy access to information now, everything's on the web, you know, as long as you can book your hike to a mountain or something like that, you know, you think like, yeah, I'm ready. You kind of take a lot more for granted.
0: Actually,
1: I feel like, you know, that's the case.
0: Actually,
1: right?
0: Michelle and I are not like that. We're a very interesting team.
1: Yeah, that's like, you know.
0: No, we're a very interesting team because Michelle is the daring go-getter. Let's do everything.
1: Okay.
0: I'm the brakes.
1: Okay.
0: So let's do this show. I think that's really good.
1: So
0: we work as this team.
1: Yeah.
0: So when we go do something, we're pretty much prepared for it.
1: You know what?
0: Work the tag team. It works.
1: Okay. No, yeah, that's a good tip. That's a good tip. Because quite a number of foreign visitors, they were stranded in the mountains in 147 incidents. This is the highest number since, like, such statistics were actually being tracked since 2018.
0: Crazy.
1: Now, the next article, of course, I want to bring out, and I'm sure everyone is aware of this tragic incident, right? The Bangkok fire in Nepal.
0: Yeah.
1: And, you know, a lot more developments are surfacing as well as the investigations are ongoing.
0: Mm.
1: But it's the idea that, you know, when you travel, you just, even I think in Singapore, like, I would just go to a place and I assume that everything is fine and dandy.
0: Yeah.
1: Fire escape routes are there.
0: You assume.
1: And, you know, and I don't even assume that a fire would happen.
0: Exactly.
1: You know what I mean?
0: Yeah.
1: And what a tragic loss, right? In that
0: massive
1: case, right? Because they said, like, the fire exits were blocked, they were too narrow. I mean,
0: one of them had a cupboard in front of them.
1: Yeah. So I think if, more so when you travel, because I will admit that I do take a lot of things for granted. You know, not my children's safety, because I'm like watching them with hawk eyes, right? But I think everything else, you know, could contribute to like risking that safety, because I do take it for granted.
0: Yeah.
1: So I think these cases are a wake-up call to all of us, right?
0: Just to be aware.
1: Yeah.
0: Aware of your surroundings, aware of what you're doing.
1: Yes.
0: Too true.
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3: These are your news headlines. I'm Shilpa Shades. The High Court has awarded Cabinet Ministers K. Shanmugam and Tan Sri Leng $230,000 each in damages after ruling they had been maliciously defamed by Bloomberg and its journalist Lo Do Wei. The case arose from a December 2024 article about good-class bungalow transactions involving both ministers. The court found the article implied they both exploited regulatory gaps and acted in a non-transparent manner to avoid scrutiny that might extend to the possibility of money laundering. The judge added that Lo knew his article contained false information and Bloomberg acted with malice by removing the paywall to allow public access to the article. Both ministers say they will donate the damages awarded to charity. Meanwhile, Mr. Shanmugam and Dr. Tan said yesterday that their defamation suit against Bloomberg and its reporter had been initiated to protect the standing of their ministerial offices. Mr. Shanmugam described Bloomberg as irresponsible and said a new norm would be set if media outlets can get away with publishing lies and falsehoods about public offices. Dr. Tan said the case has been about protecting his integrity and reputation and the standing of the office he held. He added that media reporting should be fair and accurate, particularly when it concerns allegations that can seriously damage an individual's reputation. Singapore stocks ended higher yesterday, with the Straits Times Index gaining 0.5% to finish at 5,495 points. DBS led the SDI gainers, rising 1.8% to $72.03. Other local banks also ended higher, with OCBC adding 1.5% to $27.88 and UOB up 0.9% to $44.38. The worst SDI performer was Singapore Exchange, falling 2.9% to $23.71. Key regional indices were positive. The Hang Seng Index gained 0.5%, the Nikkei 225 rose 0.7%, and the Kospi was up 0.7%. ASEAN's special envoy on Myanmar has met with ethnic minority rebel groups and a government-backed committee in discussions to end the country's civil war. Maria Teresa Lazaro, who's also the foreign minister of the Philippines, said both sides expressed openness to further dialogue. The talks took place in Thailand earlier this week, following the first face-to-face meeting between ASEAN foreign ministers and their Myanmar counterpart since a 2021 military coup. However, the shadow National Unity Government, whose elected government was toppled in the coup, was not invited. It has expressed skepticism over the discussions. The United States military says it has launched another round of strikes against Iran as tensions in the Gulf continue to escalate. U.S. Central Command says the attacks began on Tuesday afternoon Eastern Time. The strikes come as Washington prepares to reinstate a blockade of Iranian shipping after Tehran said it had closed the Strait of Hormuz. The latest developments mark a further escalation in the confrontation between the two countries.
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0: No sign of any major problems as yet. That's good news for you if you're about to head out or if you're already on the roads. Stay within the speed limit, please. 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
0: It's 1973, November 1973, and Jim Croce has an album out on ABC. It's his third album. It's called Don't Mess Around with Jim. And there's a song in this album that was basically written because Jim comes home one day and his wife turns to him and goes, I've got some news for you. His wife, Ingrid, turns to him and goes, I've got some news for you. I'm pregnant. And he writes this song.
5: Wow.
0: Right? It is another one of his posthumous hits because he passes away before this song becomes a hit.
5: Right.
0: But anyway, The interesting thing about this is, if you listen very carefully to the song, you will hear a harpsichord being played.
3: Mm-hmm. Okay.
0: This harpsichord was never written into the music. It was left in the studio by a musician. And the producer said to the band, "Can anyone play the harpsichord?" And one of the band guys goes, "Yeah." So they picked it up and they played the harpsichord. So it was absolutely fluke that this instrument is on the song. 1973, here's Jim Croce and Time in a Bottle.

0: What do they have in common?
1: That is the question we ask every morning. Eh? What do they have in common? La Vignère has the answer.
2: Before I go into that, do you think I could just give a quick shout out to Nook from all the way from Thailand?
3: Sure.
2: Texting in, WhatsApping in, says, hello from Bangkok. Thanks for sharing the information from Bangkok Post to your audience. I'm a huge fan of your program. Have a great day. It was a very sad day on that night, and it needs a quick fix on public safety after several lessons have learned.
3: Yeah.
2: Nook. Definitely so. I mean, the investigation is still ongoing. You know, there's so much that hopefully, not just, you know, in Thailand itself, but everyone around the world can learn and improve safety in various places. Let's hope for that, all right?
3: For sure, for sure.
2: Okay, so what did they have in common? This incredible prize. It is a pair of tickets to the Singapore Ballet Masterpieces worth $156. And these tickets are for the 31st July show, the 8 p.m. show. And Singapore Ballet is, of course, Singapore's premier ballet company and very much acclaimed for its blend of classical technique and also contemporary flair. You can find out more over at their website, singaporeballet.org.
1: So three things, what do they have in common? A loose car bumper.
2: Okay.
1: A ripped camping tent.
2: Okay.
1: And a frayed headphone cable.
2: Okay. I know this.
1: What?
2: All these are unacceptable.
1: Yeah, no, obviously, no, but...
2: Unacceptable.
1: Yeah.
2: This should not even have been allowed to happen.
1: So you obviously don't have pets in your house. That's why you don't have frayed headphone cables.
2: Do children count?
1: Yeah, they fray them as well. That's too true. So a loose... Lavi's not correct, unfortunately. Good answer, but no, not correct. A loose car bumper.
2: Okay.
1: A ripped camping tent and a frayed headphone cable. What do they have in common? If you know the answer, send it through 8855-0913.
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2: Hey, thundery showers and temperatures are hitting a high of 34.
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1: Just the usual delays across the expressways. 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

0: So we're still waiting for the correct answer to come through on our WhatsApp. I'm going to give you a clue. Here is your clue. Think, Lavi.
1: Wait a minute, as in... No.
0: The clue is... Think, Lavi.
1: Why are you saying I don't think that's what I do all the time? I think a lot.
0: The clue is... Think, Lavi.
1: I am thinking. I'm thinking so much my brain is hurting, okay? I'm thinking.
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3: Ooh, hey, hey. Oh, what we're living in. Let me tell ya.

0: Ooh, sweet Jamiroquai virtual insanity. Oh, I would give anything to meet them, man. 7:50, and we hope you're having a good start to your morning.
1: I don't know about you, but I don't just want to meet that one. I just want to be there at his next performance.
0: I just want to go see his car collection.
1: Oh, yeah.
0: He's got such a car collection.
1: And you being another, car enthusiast. Yeah. Yes. Yeah. Okay. Awesome.
0: All right. So we're playing What Do They Have in Common? We did say three things: a loose car bumper, a ripped camping tent, and a frayed headphone cable. The clue I gave you was think Lavi.
1: Yeah, okay. I kind of get it now.
0: You kind of get it now.
1: I think I overthinked it.
0: You overthunked it.
1: Take a fit to find a fit. Okay, anyway. I love the guesses that are coming in.
0: Okay.
1: Super duper hilarious.
0: All right.
1: We have got shake. They all can be replaced. They all can be repaired and reused. And today, not one, but three dear honorary creative mentions. We have Keen. He says, I know. Bigfoot just attacked your campsite. And then we have from Fadil, all the way from Malaysia, texting in. They're all made in China. Don't like that. There's some great design coming out from China these days. Quality has improved as well. But yes, I can see how you came about that.
0: Okay.
1: And it did tickle me. And also from Jonathan, things that make a bad day. Let's find out who gave the correct answer.
0: Good morning. Could I speak to Akim, please?
2: Hey, hi, Azzy.
1: Good morning.
0: Lavinia's with us as well.
1: Woohoo!
0: How are you? How are you this morning?
2: Considering the traffic.
0: All right.
1: Okay.
0: We're going to try and give you a chance to go to the Singapore Ballet Masterpieces, all right?
1: Okay.
0: Three things. Question is, what do they have in common? A loose car bumper, a ripped camping tent, and a frayed headphone cable. I did say, think Lavi.
2: Well, her favorite, duct tape.
0: Duct tape is absolutely right. Because you can mend the camping tent with duct tape. You can mend the frayed headphone cable with duct tape. And if you've got a loose car bumper, just duct tape it up.
1: Guys, can you not see how useful duct tape is? And it should be in everyone's lives. It should be in your bag when you leave the house. It really has to be there in your car. People, duct tape is life!
3: 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Ironically, adding honey or sugar to the drink might even make you put on weight.

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1: It's a strange day today. We have the usual delays across the expressways, but at this time of the morning, we still don't have any major problems. What's happened? Are you driving more safely?
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4: These are your news headlines. I'm Shilpa Shades. Philippine President Ferdinand Marcos Jr. is in Singapore for talks with Prime Minister Lawrence Wong to boost bilateral ties ahead of Singapore's ASEAN chairmanship in 2027. Both leaders will discuss strengthening cooperation in trade, investment, the environment and healthcare, as well as regional and global issues. President Marcos will also hold discussions with Singapore business leaders and investors aimed at drawing more investments to the Philippines. His visit follows PM Wong's June 2025 trip to Manila, where both countries agreed to expand cooperation in renewable energy and a carbon credit deal, which was signed in April 2026. The National University Hospital plans to expand the use of smart watches to monitor up to 10% of inpatient vital signs over the coming years. Data from the watches will be fed into the hospital's electronic medical records system. NUH says this will reduce monitoring time, ease nurses' workload, and allow continuous monitoring without disturbing patients. In a month-long trial in June, the smartwatches also detected abnormal vital sign changes up to 2 hours earlier than routine manual observations. NUH aims to roll out the devices across its general ward patients before expanding it to other patients. Children entering Kindergarten 1 and Primary 1 at MOE schools next year will begin the school year on January 4th. Kindergarten 2 pupils and those in Primary 2 and above will return a day later on the 5th, while most secondary school students will also start on the 4th. The Ministry of Education says the school year will end on November 19th, although schools used for O-level written examinations will finish earlier on October 29th. The World Health Organization says it has received less than half the funding needed to fight the Ebola outbreak in the Democratic Republic of Congo. The Global Health Agency has secured about 40% of its $115 million appeal so far and warned that intensified efforts were needed as the virus spread to two new provinces this week. Government data showed over 1,900 infections and more than 700 deaths so far. However, the WHO believes the true number of cases could be 2 to 4 times higher. American investor and philanthropist Warren Buffett has stopped donations to the Gates Foundation following revelations about Microsoft co-founder Bill Gates' interactions with the late sex offender Jeffrey Epstein. Mr. Buffett said he will instead donate about $6 billion of Berkshire Hathaway stock to 4 family foundations run by his children. The Gates Foundation has received over $47 billion of the conglomerate's stock since 2006. However, Mr. Gates' reputation has been tarnished after the U.S. Department of Justice released files showing his interactions with Epstein. Mr. Gates has denied wrongdoing and says he regrets having anything to do with Epstein.
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4: Spain are through to their first FIFA World Cup final since winning the title in 2010 after beating France 2-0. Mikel Oyarzabal opened the scoring from the penalty spot in the 22nd minute, netting his 5th goal of the tournament after Lamine Yamal was fouled. Pedro Porro doubled the lead in the 58th minute with only his 2nd international goal. France, who had scored 15 goals in their previous 5 matches, trailed for the first time at this World Cup. Spain will face England or Argentina in Sunday's final. Meanwhile, England are expected to have all but 2 players available for their semi-final against Argentina. Midfielder Jordan Henderson remains sidelined after surgery on the broken arm he suffered while celebrating England's last 16 win over Mexico. Defender Jarrell Kwanza is also unavailable as he serves a suspension following his red card in the same match. In transfer news, Manchester United have signed Belgian midfielder Yuri Tielemans from Aston Villa on a 5-year deal after triggering his £35 million release clause. The 29-year-old joins after helping Belgium reach the World Cup quarterfinals. Tielemans has made 668 senior appearances for the club and country, including 90 caps for Belgium. Elsewhere, Arsenal have agreed to sell Belgium forward Leandro Trossard to Besiktas for an initial £15.3 million with add-ons.